0: Lila, my neighbor, and I have been hanging out for about a year. We play cards, we play Yahtzee, we play board games. We sit on the porch for hours talking. He tells me I'm his best friend and that he loves me as such. He even gives me a little kiss goodnight. We go to dinner, we go to lunch, sometimes we go to movies. The problem is, I want more. Not sure if I should voice my feelings and risk losing a friend or just continue keeping things the way they are. I might mention he's 27 years younger than me. Any advice would be more than welcome. Thank you in advance from Allison. Allison, I will have my Mama Delilah words for you coming up next. You're listening to Delilah. I'm Delilah on 1410 KLEM. 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That's why what I serve my family matters and why I trust Grainberry cereal. 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Also try Grainberry Honey Nut, Apple Cinnamon, and Cinnamon Frosted. 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
2: You stepped out for your morning jog, except it's not your usual morning jog. You started listening to an epic sci-fi book on Audible. 30 chapters later, you've accidentally run a half marathon. You lost track of how far you've run, somewhere just past the city limits. You can't stop. You have to find out what happens next. Then it's over. The universe seems bigger. You feel different. You feel like you have no idea where you are. Audible. Stories that speak to you.
3: Hi, kids. I'm Mrs. Reese from Treasure Isle. At Treasure Isle, we were talking about Jesus being God's only begotten Son before time. We talked about how God created the earth through Jesus. He sustains all of creation. A hand raised and one of our friends asked this question: how did Jesus come to be? Then we turned to Hebrews 1 for the answer in the International Children's Bible. And now in these last days, God has spoken to us through His Son. God has chosen His Son to own all things, and He made the world through the Son. The Son reflects the glory of God. He is an exact copy of God's nature. He holds everything together with His powerful word. The Son made people clean from their sins, and He sat down at the right side of God, the great one in heaven. The Son became much greater than the angels, and God gave Him a name that is much greater than theirs. This is because God never said to any of the angels, "You are my Son. Today I have become your Father." Praise God. Trust in the Lord and do good.
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Tonight's Delilah's Dilemma is from a listener who is playing Yahtzee, playing board games, playing card games, but being played. Allison, you have been put in the friend zone. Very clearly, you have been put in the friend zone. If your Yahtzee playing, board game playing friend wanted you out of the friend zone, trust me, he's had plenty of times and plenty of opportunities to make that move. It sounds to me like he is very comfortable allowing you to meet his emotional needs and to be his best friend and to hang out with him nightly, but that's all he wants. Because if he wanted more, trust me, he would be making the move to have a whole lot more going on in this relationship. So you can continue to spend your time aching and longing for a deeper connection, or you can say, you know what? You're a lot of fun. You're kind of cute. I enjoy our time together, but I really want to build my life and I want a partner that wants to be with me. And then go find that partner. Because this young man doesn't want that kind of intimacy with you, or he would have let you know that long ago. That is my biggest impression from this. If he wanted to be with you, to be a couple with you, he would have made a move in the first couple of days or the first couple of weeks, and it's been a year. So you can continue to settle for being a bestie, which is not a bad thing to have, or you can spend your energy finding your life partner. Good luck and God bless you.

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Hello, my friend. Hello. Welcome to your Wednesday night. Summer flying by. Have you been out on the water? 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Have you spent time with your kids or your grandkids or your niece?

0: or nephews or young people who thrill to a water balloon fight. I am here to cool you down on this hot August night. 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

smoothing off the rough edges of your Wednesday night. What does that mean? That means life can beat you up. Wildfires, storms, being laid off, having your heart broken by a sweetheart, getting

0: ghosted, having your adult children say, ah, yeah, thanks for breaking your back to raise me, but I'm just going to walk away and pretend like you don't exist. All those things can break your heart into a million pieces. I am here to remind you that life is still precious, still so worth living. There are monarch butterflies and bumblebees in national parks, flowers galore, beautiful trees, beautiful people, grandbabies and nieces and nephews, and life in abundance. Whatever things are good, whatever things are pure, whatever things are sweet, think on these. I am here to remind you to think on the sweet things in life and do not let the storms of life destroy you. Do not let the storms of life destroy you. 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
17: 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A tragic gasoline explosion left young Dan Carroll covered with burns and with a slim chance of survival. That is, until a local Shriner heard about the accident.
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1: 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That's what we try to do each night, encourage you to share your heart. And now is your chance to do just that, because the phone lines are wide open.

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1: 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That is, until a local Shriner heard about the accident.
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0: Do you ever come up with great ideas? I do, usually in the middle of the night. And then I become fixated on them. Then I become obsessed with them because I have wild ADHD and I'm a little bit compulsive. I come up with great ideas in the middle of the night. If I don't write them down, I beat myself up for days. If I do write them down, I become a maniac because it's all I focus on for a while. But you need to write down your good ideas. And then you need to write down all the reasons those good ideas should work. There's going to be plenty of people telling you why it won't work. I am here to say, figure out how to make it work. If you have a good idea, if you have a great idea, something that will impact the world for good, maybe not the whole world, maybe just your neighborhood, maybe just your partner, maybe just your child. Write down that good idea and then write down all the reasons you need to focus on it and do it. And shut your ears to the folks who will tell you, you'll never make it. Because if you listen to them, you won't make it. If you listen to me, you're halfway there already. 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
2: You stepped out for your morning jog, except it's not your usual morning jog. You started listening to an epic sci-fi book on Audible. 30 chapters later, you've accidentally run a half marathon. You lost track of how far you've run, somewhere just past the city limits. You can't stop. You have to find out what happens next. Then it's over. The universe seems bigger. You feel different. You feel like you have no idea where you are. Audible. 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
0: Imagine waking up in the morning and discovering your child has a high fever, can't eat or drink, and is so lethargic she can't walk. 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
1: Well, I need a song. 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I was remarried. I'm in my 50s. 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It was my second marriage. He was very...

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2: For the midterms. I'm Ted Lindner, Fox News. President Trump in Las Vegas Wednesday touting his tax cut policy, which has benefited many service industry employees there. The conflict in Iran, though, still front and center. The president saying that talks with Iran are ongoing despite denials from the IRGC.
3: The fake news knows they did say that, but we are talking. Let's see what happens. But they respect us. They respect us.
2: A deal to reopen the Strait of Hormuz reportedly near, but that is being negotiated between Iran and Oman. Progressive Abdul El Sayed has defeated Michigan Representative Haley Stevens to become the Democratic Senate nominee, and attention's already shifting to the general election. Fox's Rich Edson in Belleville, Michigan, with more.
4: Michigan Democrats say they are united behind Abdul El Sayed after his unexpectedly narrow victory over Congresswoman Haley Stevens. Stevens, she released a statement today saying, quote, I am proud to offer my support as he takes on Mike Rogers. Donald Trump and Mike Rogers want us to come out of this primary tired and divided so their billionaire backers can come in and let multimillionaire Mike Rogers walk away with this Senate seat. Republican candidate Mike Rogers says on all this, quote, the choice in November is simple, common sense or complete insanity. Abdul isn't just another liberal. He is an extremist.
2: Democrats hoping to hold on.

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0: News. I'm Sue Guzman. President Trump says a deal to reopen the Strait of Hormuz could happen soon. Vice President J.D. Vance telling Fox's The Ingram Angle the cost of living issues in the U.S. will subside once the conflict is over.
1: Those oil prices are going to come down and stay down. Iran will never have a nuclear weapon, and the United States will be in a stronger position. But we're kind of in the middle of the game, and I think people are trying to prejudge exactly how this is going to go.
0: President Trump pushing back on polls that show disapproval of his handling of the economy.
2: Speaking to supporters in Las Vegas, President Trump says he deserves more credit for a strong American economy.
3: More Americans are working in the United States right now.
2: Ahead of the midterm elections, the president is touting no tax on tips or overtime and lower prescription drug prices.
0: Fox's Jared Halpern. 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

0: And he's being held with a bond at $1 million. He is accused of causing the devastation that I'm currently surrounded in. Court documents show us that he had other police encounters last summer about two other fire-related incidents. The Old Trails fire broke out Saturday afternoon. Fire crews have been working to build containment lines, and not just the Old Trails fire, but the two others burning here, and they're making some good progress. We got 5% containment with the Fairview fire in Autumn Lane, the most active wildfire. Is burning at 5,800 acres. It's also 13% contained. Old Trails fire at the moment at 13% containment.
1: Hundreds of structures have been destroyed in the Old Trails fire. I'm Ted Lidner. This is Fox News.
2: 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Some fog this morning. It is 52 degrees. Patchy fog before 10 a.m. Sunny, today's high 82, winds 5 to 10. Tonight, 62, partly cloudy. There's a 20% chance of a shower tomorrow. Partly sunny, 86 for the high on Friday. 52 degrees, fog in the area at 1410 AM, 96.9 FM, KLEM.

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Some fog this morning. It is 52 degrees. Patchy fog before 10 AM. Sunny. Today's high 82. Winds 5 to 10. Tonight, 62. Partly cloudy. There's a 20% chance of a shower tomorrow. Partly sunny. 86 for the high on Friday. 52 degrees. Fog in the area at 1410 AM, 96.9 FM, KLEM.

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1: Fox News, I'm Sue Guzman. President Trump still saying a deal to reopen the Strait of Hormuz could happen soon. Vice President J.D. Vance telling Fox's The Ingram Angle that cost of living issues in the U.S. will likely subside once the conflict's over.
2: Those oil prices are going to come down and stay down. Iran will never have a nuclear weapon, and the United States will be in a stronger position. But we're kind of in the middle of the game, and I think people are trying to prejudge exactly how this is going
1: to
2: go.
1: Senate committee set to vote today to hold Dr. Anthony Fauci in contempt of Congress for refusing to answer questions last week during a hearing on the COVID-19 pandemic. In New Mexico, suing the Justice Department.
3: This lawsuit filed in federal court in D.C. alleges that the federal government has blocked the state from investigating the sex crimes of disgraced financier Jeffrey Epstein.
1: Fox's John Saucier. 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
4: 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Some fog this morning. It is 52 degrees. Patchy fog before 10 a.m. Sunny. Today's high 82. Winds 5 to 10. Tonight 62. Partly cloudy. There's a 20% chance of a shower tomorrow. Partly sunny. 86 for the high on Friday. 52 degrees. Fog in the area at 1410 AM 96.9 FM KLEM.

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Some fog this morning. It is 52 degrees. Patchy fog before 10 AM. Sunny. Today's high 82. Winds 5 to 10. Tonight 62. Partly cloudy. There's a 20% chance of a shower tomorrow. Partly sunny. 86 for the high on Friday. 52 degrees. Fog in the area at 1410 AM 96.9 FM KLEM.

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Some fog this morning. It is 52 degrees. Patchy fog before 10 AM. Sunny. Today's high 82. Winds 5 to 10. Tonight 62. Partly cloudy. There's a 20% chance of a shower tomorrow. Partly sunny. 86 for the high on Friday. 52 degrees. Fog in the area at 1410 AM, 96.9 FM, KLEM.

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1: A deal may be close. I'm Dave Anthony, Fox News. On the Strait of Hormuz, which President Trump has demanded that Iran reopen fully after all the attacks on ships. Fox's Trey Yingst in Tel Aviv.
2: Reports do indicate that progress in talks between Iran and Oman aimed at opening the strait, led in part by Gulf allies urging the president not to strike.
3: I'd rather make a deal. Because I don't want to kill people. I do not want to kill people.
1: The president also insists Iran agree to a deal to denuclearize. Meanwhile, North Korea has fired off another missile test as it remains in a standoff also with the U.S. over its nuclear weapons.

heart open. I might only have one match, but I can make an explosion.

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Some fog this morning. It is 52 degrees. Patchy fog before 10 AM. Sunny. Today's high 82. Winds 5 to 10. Tonight 62. Partly cloudy. There's a 20% chance of a shower tomorrow. Partly sunny. 86 for the high on Friday. 52 degrees. Fog in the area at 1410 AM 96.9 FM KLEM.

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1: Fox News, I'm CJ Papa. Iran says a deal with Oman to reopen the Strait of Hormuz is on the verge of being finalized. Both nations agree ways to navigate through the critical waterway. President Trump in Las Vegas.
2: I'd rather make a deal. Because I don't want to kill people. I do not want to kill people.
1: The potential for criminal charges against Dr. Anthony Fauci, a Senate committee expected this morning Chairman Rand Paul's resolution to hold Fauci in contempt of Congress.
3: Usually the full Senate must approve a resolution holding Fauci in contempt of Congress before sending it to the Justice Department for prosecution. But Paul believes he has a workaround handing the measure directly to the DOJ, along with a legal brief supporting his argument.
1: That's Fox's Madeline Rivera. Health workers in Congo working in the Ebola outbreak, protesting today, demanding to be paid for their work. 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
0: 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Some fog this morning. It is 52 degrees, patchy fog before 10 a.m. Sunny, today's high 82, winds 5 to 10. Tonight, 62, partly cloudy. There's a 20% chance of a shower tomorrow. Partly sunny, 86 for the high on Friday. 52 degrees, fog in the area at 1410 AM, 96.9 FM, KLEM.

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Some fog this morning. It is 52 degrees. Patchy fog before 10 AM. Sunny. Today's high 82. Winds 5 to 10. Tonight 62. Partly cloudy. There's a 20% chance of a shower tomorrow. Partly sunny. 86 for the high on Friday. 52 degrees. Fog in the area at 1410 AM, 96.9 FM, KLEM.

0: that could vindicate his repeated public pledges that I end up, in his words, quote, behind bars.
1: A contempt resolution could be referred to the Justice Department. 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
1: While President Trump keeps insisting he will not let Iran get nuclear weapons, another American adversary that already has them, North Korea, has launched another missile test into the sea. South Korea says it was a short-range ballistic missile. Meanwhile, in Japan, they are marking an atomic anniversary.
6: 81 years ago today, the United States detonated an atomic bomb over Hiroshima, Japan, hastening an end to the Second World War, but killing as many as 166,000 people.
7: Mokuto!
6: Today's ceremony at Hiroshima Peace Memorial Park was attended by Prime Minister Sanae Takaichi, who said she'd take realistic, practical initiatives towards achieving a world without nuclear weapons. Hiroshima's mayor, Kazumi Matsui, criticized major powers for waging wars and demanded an end to the concept of nuclear deterrence. Jonathan Savage, Fox News.
1: On Sunday, they'll mark the anniversary of the second atomic bombing in Nagasaki, Japan. There's a ruling in a gun case that could end up at the Supreme Court.
8: A Texas federal judge ruled that regulations under the National Firearms Act can no longer be enforced after Congress eliminated the law's tax on suppressors and certain firearms. The decision could end federal registration requirements for silencers, short-barreled rifles, and shotguns, while standard federal background checks would still apply. Gun rights groups hailed the ruling as a major Second Amendment victory, while gun safety advocates warned it removes an important layer of public safety protections. Ted Lindner, Fox News.
1: On Wall Street, stock futures are mixed, just like yesterday. Down for the NASDAQ, up for the Dow, which closed at another record high. In baseball, the two-time defending World Series champion Dodgers keep losing. L.A.'s dropped six straight games, beaten again by the Chicago Cubs. Atlanta and Boston have won seven in a row. The Braves beat the Marlins. The Red Sox shut out the White Sox. Boston also won 15 straight games last month. I'm Dave Anthony, and this is...
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10: Patchy fog this morning, sunny today, a high of 82, winds 5 to 10. Tonight, 62 for the low, partly cloudy. 20% chance of showers tomorrow, partly sunny Friday, 86 for the high. Sunshine on Saturday, a high of 85.
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10: 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Partly cloudy this morning, fog, mist, 50 degrees right now, winds are calm. Yesterday's high was 77. Sunrise at 6:21, sunset at 8:38, 14 hours, 17 minutes of daylight today. There are 35 days until the beginning of the National Football League season. 29 days until the Labor Day weekend.
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5: 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I'm Riley Smith. Yesterday's rainfall is supporting the higher yield estimates for the Iowa crops. We'll have more right after this.
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7: You gotta have a fiddle in the band.
6: Alabama.
5: Another round of rain has gone through the state, and this time the western region finally got some relieving moisture. As indicated by the August producer survey from StoneX, this may lead to a strong crop for most Iowa farmers. Dan Bjorklund, technical agronomist at Landis Cooperative, said the state has been divided into a dry segment and a wet segment by I-35 for most of this summer.
8: You've got east of 35, which they've been receiving plentiful rain. You've had rain maybe along the 35 corridor, and in some cases, you know, in that Ames-Slater area up towards Ankeny, we know we've had somewhat too much rain at times. And then you get the western third of Iowa, and they're just begging for rain. And even with this latest rain that has come through the last 2 days, I think you get like 2 to 3, 4 tenths maybe over in the west, and you get 1 to 2 to 3 inches like we were talking about to the east. So the state's almost divided.
5: The weather in August is critical for both crops, but Bjorklund said it's especially important for soybean pod fill.
8: Huge, huge time to fill those seeds, and the size of the seed is really important. So August rains are always critical for beans, and it is for corn too, because we want heavy weight and as much as we can possibly get. And then not having, you know, 95 to 100 degree temperatures, which it seems like it's been more west of us in Nebraska and in the Dakotas. We've had a few days like that. But fortunately, you're right, even in the west, the fields still look fairly good.
5: For Money Matters.

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5: Patchy fog this morning, sunny today, a high of 82, winds 5 to 10. Tonight, 62 for the low, partly cloudy. 20% chance of showers tomorrow, partly sunny Friday, 86 for the high. Sunshine on Saturday, a high of 85. 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There's some fog in the area after a high yesterday of 77. It's 6:33 on this Thursday, the 6th of August.

0: death over 100 times during a hearing last week.
1: Legal experts say a witness can avoid answering questions that might implicate him in a crime, but not to avoid embarrassment. And before the hearing, Paul had released pages from Fauci's diary where he talks about the celebrity attention he was getting and that scientists weren't in agreement about whether COVID-19 came from a lab leak or natural causes.
0: Fox's Madeline Rivera. President Trump says he'd rather make a deal with Iran to stop the killing. That message comes as Tehran and Oman work out a plan to reopen the Strait of Hormuz, but ships are still coming under fire.
2: Reports do indicate that progress in talks between Iran and Oman aimed at opening the strait, led in part by Gulf allies urging the president not to strike.
0: That's Fox's Trey Yingst. 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
4: It's clear this morning, 50 degrees, some fog and mist in the area after a high yesterday of 77. 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

0: It's August 6th, and this is your Fox Daily Snapshot. Today is Fresh Breath Day. Did you know over 50% of the bacteria found in the human mouth contributes to bad breath? Brush twice a day, including your tongue, since most of the germs that cause bad breath live on it. And mouthwash will help you avoid stinky breath. Also on this day in 2013, Mount Tongariro in New Zealand erupts for the first time since 1897. The first ever website published in 1991 by 36-year-old physicist Tim Berners-Lee. The address, info.cern.ch/hypertext/www/theproject.html. Born on this day in 1970, Indian-American screenwriter, director, and producer M. Night Shyamalan, known for his creepy movies.
1: No, I'm not even supposed to be here. I stole a life from Mr. Dennis, but he'll be back real soon.
0: That from the movie Split. I'm CJ Papa. 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
2: 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On this date in history, August 6th, 1890, 136 years ago, the electric chair was first used in a prison in Auburn, New York. Convicted axe murderer William Kemmler was electrocuted for killing his girlfriend. The first attempt failed. They had to electrocute him twice. 1945, 81 years ago, the Enola Gay dropped the atomic bomb on Hiroshima, Japan. About 70,000 people died instantly. Another 60,000 died in the next 4 months. 90% of the city was leveled. It was the first time the atomic bomb had been dropped on a populated area. It was the first time it was used in warfare. 1962, 64 years ago, Jamaica became an independent nation within the British Commonwealth. 1965, 61 years ago, the Beatles released their fifth album called Help. It included classics like Ticket to Ride, Help, and Yesterday. 1982, 44 years ago, the movie Pink Floyd, The Wall premiered in New York. 1988, 38 years ago, Yo! MTV Raps premiered on MTV. 1992, 34 years ago, disabled veteran actor Harold Russell sold the Oscar he won in 1947 for The Best Years of Our Lives at an auction in New York, making it the first Oscar ever sold. Harold had lost both of his hands during World War II while training troops in the use of explosives. He needed the money to pay for his wife's eye surgery. The statue cost the Academy $500 to make. It sold for $60,500. 1993, 33 years ago, The Fugitive was released, starring Harrison Ford and Tommy Lee Jones. 1998, 28 years ago, Monica Lewinsky spent 8.5 hours testifying before a grand jury about her relationship with President Clinton. 1999, 27 years ago, The Sixth Sense was released, starring Bruce Willis. 2003, 23 years ago, the movie Freaky Friday was released, starring Lindsay Lohan and Jamie Lee Curtis. 2004, 22 years ago, Rick James died of a heart attack. He was 56. 2008, 18 years ago, Seth Rogen and James Franco released Pineapple Express. 2009, 17 years ago, Steven Tyler broke his shoulder after falling off a stage during an Aerosmith concert. 2012, 14 years ago, NASA landed the rover Curiosity on Mars. 2015, 11 years ago, Jon Stewart hosted his final episode of The Daily Show with Bruce Springsteen playing him off. He has since returned to The Daily Show. 2015, 11 years ago, Hamilton opened on Broadway.
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2: Patchy fog this morning, sunny today, a high of 82, winds 5 to 10. Tonight, 62 for the low, partly cloudy. 20% chance of showers tomorrow, partly sunny Friday, 86 for the high. Sunshine on Saturday, a high of 85. 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
1: COVID controversy returns to the Senate. I'm Dave Anthony, Fox News. A Senate committee gathers this hour to consider holding Dr. Anthony Fauci in contempt of Congress. A week after the ex-presidential COVID advisor refused to answer questions, saying this over 100 times.
2: On the advice of counsel, I respectfully decline to answer based upon my rights under the Fifth Amendment to the Constitution.
1: After Fauci had called the committee chairman unhinged and obsessed with putting him in jail, but Republican Senator Rand Paul tells Fox,
3: why would you need the Fifth Amendment if all you have to do is come before a committee and not lie?
4: Fauci was the recipient of a pardon by former President Biden. Republican lawmakers argue that compels him to testify. Republicans accuse Fauci of covering up the origins of the pandemic. Fauci denies that. If the committee approves a contempt resolution, Paul could refer Fauci to the Justice Department for possible prosecution.
1: That's Fox's Jared Halpern. Iran and Oman are said to be close to an agreement on getting shipping flowing through the Strait of Hormuz. The U.S. demands attacks on ships end. Vice President Vance tells Fox.
5: Number one, the Iranians are extraordinarily difficult people. Number two, they have a fractured system. So there are people within their system who want the war to be over. There are also people within their system who are crazy radicals who want the war to continue.
1: Vance has been directly involved in negotiations, also demanding Iran agree to never have nuclear weapons. Another American adversary already has them, North Korea. And Fox's Jonathan Savage reports it test-fired another missile today.
6: South Korea's military says its northern neighbor launched a short-range ballistic missile out to sea beyond its east coast. The South's Joint Chiefs of Staff has bolstered surveillance and is closely coordinating with the United States and Japan.
1: Also in Japan today,
7: Mokuto!
1: A somber ceremony in Hiroshima, where yet 81 years ago today,

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4: With this KLEM sports update for this Thursday, August 6th, I'm KLEM sports director Daniel Versteg. Well, we are going to continue our run of telling you about some postseason recognition for our softball and baseball athletes, and we are doing that by taking a quick break from the on-the-field recognition to talk about the off-the-field recognition and the great work being done in the classroom for our area athletes on both the softball and baseball diamond. So let's do that now. We're starting with War Eagle Conference Academic All-Conference Honors. These are for senior War Eagle Conference athletes with a cumulative GPA that is at or above 3.75. A number of area softball athletes, including Galen Catholic's Grace Kellen, Akron Westfield's Peyton Vanderhelm, Ramsen St. Mary's senior Grace Gallis, and then four Hinton Blackhawks are an academic all-conference in softball, including Carlin Kovarna, Kayla Cypersma, Becca Lars, and Sydney Duskett. In total, seven area softball athletes earning academic all-conference in the War Eagle Conference. Congratulations to those seniors. On the baseball side, we had two earn academic all-conference in the War Eagle Conference. They include Ramsen St. Mary's Aiden Holman and Akron Westfield's Regan McKee. Congratulations to those two on some great recognition for them in the classroom this year as well. The Iowa Girls Coaches Association also releases an academic all-state team that recognizes a statewide achievement in the classroom, both on the classroom for softball athletes, both on the field and academically. We had a number of athletes, and these will extend past the War Eagle Conference, and we're doing that right away as Lamar's community senior Maya Scove was named an academic all-state representative for the Bulldogs softball program after a great senior season to conclude her career in a Bulldog uniform. Galen Catholic senior Grace Kellen, not only was she academic all-conference,

Conference. She was academic all-state as well, representing the Galen Catholic softball program. Agard Westfield senior Peyton Vanderhelm earned academic all-state as well. And two of the four Hinton softball players that we just told you about also earned academic all-state recognition, including Carlin Kovarna and Kayla Cypersma. These are some of the best both students and athletes in the state of Iowa, and a number of them hailing from the listening area. Congratulations to those ladies on that great achievement, and that came out from the Iowa Girls Coaches Association not too long ago. Well, of course, there's still not much going on at this point in the school year. The fall sports seasons are just getting underway. In fact, today is the first day of competition for girls tennis in the state of Iowa. Lamar's community will wait another week or so before they get going, but technically, the girls tennis teams can get started today. And of course, practices will really begin in full swing for all of our fall teams starting on Monday. So, ready or not, here they come. That'll get going here very soon. And of course, KLEM Radio is a great place to stay in the know for when things really heat up by checking out our website, KLEM1410.com, or you can follow us on Twitter as well for up-to-date sports news and notes in the listening area once the fall sports season begins. Of course, you can find us there at KLEM Sports on Twitter. Well, this has been your Thursday KLEM Sports Update. I'm Sports Director Daniel Versteg.

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2: This is Sports on Radio Iowa. I'm Todd Kim. With fall camp underway in Iowa, the quarterback competition resumes, where Hank Brown and Jeremy Heklinski are vying for the job. Brown began last season as the backup for Mark Gronowski after transferring from Auburn and has remained focused on getting better.
3: I'm focused on today and continuing to just build each and every day. And I'm not going to do anything special. I'm going to continue to be who I am. And I think that'll separate myself just in general.
2: Heklinski was elevated to backup midway through last season after transferring from Wake Forest and says under coordinator Tim Lester, the offense is a fit for whoever wins the job.
4: Yeah, I would say that this offense can be tailored to whoever is that quarterback. So the play style of that quarterback can determine what that offense entails. And I think it's going to be good. And I feel like Lester has really opened up that area of our play.
2: The Hawkeyes open at home September 5th against Northern Illinois. At Iowa State, Coach Jimmy Rogers feels the Cyclones are built for immediate success. Rogers had to rebuild a roster that was decimated after former coach Matt Campbell left for Penn State and says camp needs to be tough for the Cyclones to get ready for the season.
5: They are going to have to suffer through hard times to become the team that they want to be. This isn't for everybody. You have to be tough when you come here, and you got to be willing to push through some things that are extremely challenging and almost more mentally draining than they are physically, because we've been hammering the scheme into their head. And then there's the physical aspect that comes into how we want to play, expect to play, and are demanding in which they will play.
2: The Cyclones open at home September 5th against Southeast Missouri. Drake senior linebacker J.R. Flood says a tough non-conference slate will get them ready for the Pioneer Football League race. The Bulldogs visit Perennial Power Montana and also visit Northern Iowa.
6: It's why you play college football. You want to go out and you want to go play the best. You want to be able to go out and go up to fly out to Montana, go play the number two ranked team in the nation, then go bus out to you and I and go play them as well.
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2: KLEM News Time is 7:30, actually 7:31. 50 degrees, some fog in the area. It's a little cloudy, otherwise partly sunny. Later today, a high of 82. Tonight, partly cloudy, 62. 20% chance of rain tomorrow, patchy fog on Friday, 86 for the high, becoming partly sunny. Saturday, a high of 85 with sunshine. Sunday, 87 and sunny. Monday, partly sunny, 85. Tuesday, 81, cloudy. Wednesday, partly sunny, a high of 81. 77 was yesterday's high. It's 50 degrees now, winds are calm, and some fog in the area. 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
4: I'm Sean Power reporting. The Lamar's Arts Center has announced a new exhibit showcasing local artist Annika Terpstra's newest work, After School, with the artist describing the exhibit as engaging the idea of visually presenting a memory. Lamar's Arts Council Secretary Nancy Toma explained more about the works on display to KLEM.
5: She has three pieces that are almost what I'd call life-sized. And so they're very dramatic and very impressive. I really love her use of color and drama and the way that she can present a memory that's not fully formed. You know how our memories are. Some of them are really bright and we know exactly what happened, and others are a little more blurred. And so I really think that people are going to find it interesting to engage with that kind of exhibit.
4: Terpstra, who is currently based out of Pella, Iowa, said in a statement that several paintings in the exhibit were derived from her college experiences in Northwest Iowa, which she explained as being shaped by carefree yet reckless, special yet forgotten, people and moments.
5: Annika is a young woman, and a lot of her painting did occur because she was in, you know, art and art classes and art college programs. But I think her work has always been figurative, in other words, people, and I think that she has is finding her way, like I said, when you're no longer a college student and you're not within that structure, I think she's still very much exploring different ways of doing her work. She has had other large-scale exhibits in the past, but the Lamar's Arts Center is one of her first large exhibits.
4: Toma says that showcasing the exhibit helps fulfill the Arts Center's goal of bringing all kinds of art to the community.
5: We have many artists in our community, and we have many like Annika who have studied in Northwest Iowa. What we really like to do is offer these free exhibits so that people can come in and experience new artists, and so that artists get the experience of showing off their work and explaining it and helping patrons for the arts, you know, get involved in what's going on between art and the viewer.
4: An opening reception for After School will be held this upcoming Saturday, August 8th from 1 to 3 p.m. with the exhibit, as well as another exhibit, Luminous, The Legacy of Darcy Meeker, on display from now until September 4th. Lamar's Fire Rescue answered 175 calls for service during the month of July, according to their monthly

0: monthly report. The department responded to 91 911 calls within Lamar's and the surrounding area. 26 investigation calls were answered, 18 special operation calls were received, and 8 requests for services were made to the department. 16 all-staff fire rescue calls were made in total. During July, the department participated in the annual 4th of July parade and hosted the firehouse building in the Pioneer Village during the Plymouth County Fair. Additionally, the department provided EMS coverage during the fair, organized and assisted with the city's annual fireworks program, and passed annual inspections of all EMS cots, Lucas machines, and LifePak monitors. A spokesman for Google says they hope to talk with residents of Salix soon about their proposal to build a data center in the Woodbury County community. Trent Fellers is the public affairs manager of the company.
1: Learning about the community's needs and really coming in day one and trying to understand what those communities' needs are and kind of working in a collaborative way to put a proposal in front of the community of Salix and start answering some of those questions.
0: Google has already sent a letter to the city of Salix confirming they've finalized an agreement with MidAmerican Energy to explore a potential data center development. Fellers says the process will take some time.
1: You know, really our goal is to develop this proposal for the community over a series of months and, you know, let the community decide and work collaboratively with those city leaders in Salix on a proposal and for the community to learn more about how Google does data centers and how we do it differently and how we can be a good neighbor in their community.
0: MidAmerican Energy Business and Community Development Manager Sam Wagner says conversations with Google about developing the site began in June.
2: There's not a project yet. There's not a data center project to be announced. What we're doing is we're introducing Google as the customer for that site, and then kicking off what will end up being a very robust process and a very public and transparent process to advance what that project actually is and what it means for the community.
0: Google has operated data centers in Iowa for over 20 years, including one of their first centers in Council Bluffs. Feller says Google has invested over $20 billion during that time in their Iowa centers and hopes to make Salix their newest one.
1: We're not seeking any property tax abatement. We're going to be investing in the infrastructure. We bring all the electricity to the table so it doesn't have an impact on ratepayers. We pay our own way as far as the infrastructure that goes in to serve those sites. So this is a good deal for these communities, and we're here to earn the trust and develop this proposal for the community of Salix over the next few months.
0: He says they will be explaining to residents how they deal with concerns regarding water usage, noise, and lighting issues.
1: The facility that we would put up in Salix would blend into the surroundings, work to build up berms to dampen the sounds, locate the equipment in the right place on the campus so that it minimizes noise. We would meet and exceed the levels that are required by the state and the local governments.
0: Fellers says they will plan on having meetings with the community in the coming weeks. And that's a look at your local news. I'm Sean Power.
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4: Jason Dinesen. Iowa has its first case of West Nile virus this year. Radio Iowa's Dar Danielson reports.
5: The information says the individual was an adult age 18 to 40 years old from eastern Iowa. West Nile virus is carried by mosquitoes, and the health department says people spending more time outside this summer should protect themselves from mosquito bites. The department says most people who are infected with West Nile either have no symptoms or experience mild illness such as a fever, headache, and body aches. There were 57 cases of West Nile virus in 2025, and 3 people died. Radio Iowa, I'm Dar Danielson.
4: LifeServe Blood Center, which provides blood to 80% of Iowa hospitals, says they have a 2 to 3 day supply of blood on hand when their target is a 5 day supply. Governor Kim Reynolds donated blood at a LifeServe location in Johnston yesterday to call attention to the current blood shortage.
6: I want to show that it's easy, it doesn't take a lot of time, and it's really important. And we saw during COVID, actually, when we would talk about it, we would see a spike in donations. And so that's the goal. And then maybe if we can get people kind of on a routine and keep doing it, then we really do solve the problem.
4: Members of the governor's staff donated, as did a few National Guard soldiers from nearby Camp Dodge. This is Radio Iowa.
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2: Woodbury County is taking legal action against the town of Salix over the annexation of land being considered for a potential data center by Google. Google announced Monday it's evaluating the 900-acre site for a possible data center. Woodbury County officials, including Supervisor Chair Mark Nelson, want a judge to rule whether the annexation was legal.
3: We received a petition from residents asking the county to do a review of this and try to intervene judicially if possible. The county attorney's office spent a lot of time reviewing that, and they found, you know, irregularities that we just don't see with other annexations.
2: Residents who oppose the project say it would harm the environment, while supporters say it would bring jobs and boost the local economy. The center's associate director, Nathaniel Bryant, says it's an industry that impacts everyone and that needs people with different specialties.
4: It's a really unique and beautiful blend of all the sciences. So we need people that are going to be, you know, chemists or metallurgists that are looking to tie that the chemical makeup of the metal to specific properties of the application. You need to be a certain strength. You need to be able to withstand impact, so on and so forth. There's also going to be designers who use 3D modeling software to create the geometries that we are going to then manufacture.
2: Bryant says this is part of a national effort to bring casting and forging back to the U.S. The Herbert Hoover Presidential Library and Museum in West Branch unveils its $20 million renovation today. Museum Director Thomas Schwartz says the renovation created immersive scenes where you're in a particular scene in the life of Herbert and his wife Lou Henry Hoover. I'm Jason Dinesen. This is Radio Iowa.
5: Fox News, I'm CJ Papa. A Senate committee expected to soon vote on whether to hold Dr. Anthony Fauci in contempt of Congress.
6: Republicans on the Senate Homeland Security and Governmental Affairs Committee say Dr. Fauci had no right to invoke the Fifth Amendment given his preemptive pardon from former President Biden. The pardon, though, covers actions before 2025, so Fauci invoked the Fifth more than 100 times, accusing Chairman Rand Paul of having a vendetta against him.
5: Ron says it's nearing a final agreement with Oman on an acceptable route for ships to pass through the Strait of Hormuz in Japan.
7: Mokuto!
5: The nation marks 81 years since the U.S. dropped the atomic bomb destroying Hiroshima, killing 140,000 people. 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
12: KLEM News Time is 7:45, 50 degrees, some fog in the area, partly sunny later today, a high of 82, tonight's low 62, partly cloudy, slight chance of rain tomorrow, patchy fog, then partly sunny later, Friday's high 86. Saturday will be sunny, 85, Sunday 87 with sunshine. Monday, partly sunny and 85. Tuesday, 81, cloudy. Wednesday,

0: 81, partly sunny. 77 yesterday's high. Right now, 50 degrees at KLEM. 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
3: Corn and soybeans are both in the green to start the day, however slightly. This is Market Matters on the Iowa Agribusiness Radio Network, brought to you by Burwell Livestock. I'm Dustin Huffman. Front month corn futures right now, fractionally higher to a penny higher. Soybeans also fractionally to a penny higher. We'll look at those numbers here in just a moment. Yesterday, we saw September corn drop almost 6 cents, November beans dropping 3, and Kansas City wheat rose 6.5 cents yesterday. In general, Wednesday's lower markets were a result of traders building confidence in the U.S. corn and soybean crops finishing above trendline yield. Private analysts releasing crop estimates are backing up the market's confidence. Favorable crop weather was seen through the middle of August and is also feeding the bears. Security risks for ships in the Red Sea edged energy markets higher yesterday. President Trump reiterated that a deal to open the Strait of Hormuz was near. However, Tehran continues to signal establishing its own mandatory transit corridor through the strait. President Trump warned of severe retaliation if negotiations fail. Late Wednesday, Iran said it reached an agreement with Oman on a shipping route through Hormuz. The Dow right now is trading up 161 points. European markets are higher, and Asian markets are trading mixed. On the livestock side, opening cattle calls them to be higher across the board. Hogs look to be lower to mix as traders are fighting to keep the trend higher in the cattle futures. We'll look at the numbers next.
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3: September corn up a penny at 437 and three quarters. December new crop up a penny at 461 even. September beans up a quarter cent at 1156 and three quarters. November new crop up a half at 1175 and a quarter. Soybean meal is trading 80 cents higher at 311 even. Soy oil up 2 cents at 67.74. Chicago wheat up 4 cents at 646 and a quarter. Kansas winter wheat up 3 cents at 716 and a half. Kansas spring wheat up 6 and a half at 687 and a half. Minneapolis spring wheat up 2 and a half. That's at 686 even. Oats trading 2.5 cents higher at 319. We saw triple digit gains in the cattle yesterday and triple digit losses in hogs. That's Market Matters.
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0: 1410 AM, 96.9 FM, KLEM, as we check in with Cent Credit Union on this Thursday morning. We're going to talk with Jeff Grossenheider. And Jeff, you fairly new to Cent Credit Union. Have you been there a while?
1: Actually, I'm pretty new here. I started in January, so I'm just hitting that five-month mark.
0: Okay. And what's your main primary duties?
1: I am a loan officer here, so I take care of consumer lending. So I can help with auto loans, consumer loans, and personal loans.
0: Okay, yeah. So if you're in the market for that, check in with Jeff Grossenheider at Cent Credit Union. I got some great rates that'll work for you. And if you want to become a member of Cent Credit Union, there's some real advantages to belonging to Cent.
1: There are. There's a ton of them. We definitely take care of our members.
0: All right. And I know you're doing some facelifting there, too, getting some upgrades on your facilities. Is that right?
1: Yeah, we're redoing the whole branch here, outside and inside, giving a little facelift.
0: All right. So, yeah, come on by. We should be completed with that fairly soon. Looking forward to that new update at Cent Credit Union. And you're located on Lincoln Street, is that right?
1: We are, yes.
0: All right. So, come on by and check them out. And along with yourself, Jeff, does your brother work there too? Does Josh work there as well?
1: Yeah, Josh and I are both actually loan officers here for consumer lending. So, I mean, we kind of both were in the car industry before, and we were putting dreams in driveways, and now we're financing them.
0: Yeah, I know. I know. I worked with you before when you guys were in the car industry, so now with Cent Credit Union, it's a great move. So you guys have got great community ties. You've lived your whole life in this area, haven't you, Jeff?
1: We have. We've both been born and raised here and love it.
0: All right. So, yeah, come on by for any of financial needs you might have at Cent Credit Union here in Lamar's, and check in with Jeff Grossenheider, or you can talk to Josh, too. But Jeff's probably the better brother, I would say. So,
1: I mean, I'm biased.
0: Okay. All right. Cent Credit Union here in Lamar's. Check them out today. Thanks for the update, Jeff. We'll talk to you again soon.
1: Hey, thank you.
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9: It's August 6th, and this is your Fox Daily Snapshot. Today is Fresh Breath Day. Did you know over 50% of the bacteria found in the human mouth contributes to bad breath? Brush twice a day, including your tongue, since most of the germs that cause bad breath live on it. And mouthwash will help you avoid stinky breath. Also on this day in 2013, Mount Tongariro in New Zealand erupts for the first time since 1897. The first ever website published in 1991 by 36-year-old physicist Tim Berners-Lee. The address, info.cern.ch/hypertext/www.theproject.html. Born on this day in 1970, Indian-American screenwriter, director, and producer M. Night Shyamalan, known for his creepy movies.
10: No, I'm not even supposed to be here. 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
9: 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I'm CJ Papa. 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
0: 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On this date in history, August 6th, 1890, 136 years ago, the electric chair was first used in a prison in Auburn, New York. Convicted axe murderer William Kemmler was electrocuted for killing his girlfriend. The first attempt failed. They had to electrocute him twice. 1945, 81 years ago, the Enola Gay dropped the atomic bomb on Hiroshima, Japan. About 70,000 people died instantly. Another 60,000 died in the next 4 months. 90% of the city was leveled. It was the first time the atomic bomb had been dropped on a populated area. It was the first time it was used in warfare. 1962, 64 years ago, Jamaica became an independent nation within the British Commonwealth. 1965, 61 years ago, the Beatles released their fifth album called Help. It included classics like Ticket to Ride, Help, and Yesterday. 1982, 44 years ago, the movie Pink Floyd, The Wall premiered in New York. 1988, 38 years ago, Yo! MTV Raps premiered on MTV. 1992, 34 years ago, disabled veteran actor Harold Russell sold the Oscar he won in 1947 for The Best Years of Our Lives at an auction in New York, making it the first Oscar ever sold. Harold had lost both of his hands during World War II while training troops in the use of explosives. He needed the money to pay for his wife's eye surgery. The statue cost the Academy $500 to make. It sold for $60,500. 1993, 33 years ago, The Fugitive was released, starring Harrison Ford and Tommy Lee Jones. 1998, 28 years ago, Monica Lewinsky spent 8.5 hours testifying before a grand jury about her relationship with President Clinton. 1999, 27 years ago, The Sixth Sense was released, starring Bruce Willis. 2003, 23 years ago, the movie Freaky Friday was released, starring Lindsay Lohan and Jamie Lee Curtis. 2004, 22 years ago, Rick James died of a heart attack. He was 56. 2008, 18 years ago, Seth Rogen and James Franco released Pineapple Express. 2009, 17 years ago, Steven Tyler broke his shoulder after falling off a stage during an Aerosmith concert. 2012, 14 years ago, NASA landed the rover Curiosity on Mars. 2015, 11 years ago, Jon Stewart hosted his final episode of The Daily Show with Bruce Springsteen playing him off. He has since returned to The Daily Show. 2015 to

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1: And I'm not getting credit from the fake news for what I've done. I never have gotten credit. I don't get credit.
0: At the White House, Jared Halpern, Fox News.
2: Well, we just got an update to the job market ahead of tomorrow's monthly report on hiring and unemployment. First-time jobless claims little changed last week. 199,000 on Wall Street. Stock futures are mixed the day after the Dow hit a record high. There's controversy at TikTok over a celebrity blogger's live stream.
3: A TikTok spokesperson tells Fox Business that Tuesday evening's live stream appearing to show Perez Hilton engaging in self-harm was flagged within minutes, but was not immediately removed due to moderator error. The content prompted multiple emergency calls to Miami law enforcement, who responded to Hilton's home. TikTok says it did alert police and that the live stream violated the platform's community guidelines. The Miami-Dade Sheriff's Office later confirmed that Hilton had been, quote, safely recovered and taken to a local hospital. A statement from Hilton's team expressed gratitude for the love, support, and prayers and confirmed that he is receiving medical care. Tanya J. Powers, Fox News.
2: A shoplifter is sorry, returning the book he stole 40 years ago, a rare first edition of a book called The Unstrung Harp, putting an apology letter inside the package that the bootlegger shop in Eureka, California got in the mail this week, writing that he was a college student at the time with a substance use problem when he stole the book. He also sent $100 bill in the package. I'm Dave Anthony. This is...
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5: Patchy fog this morning, sunny today, a high of 82, winds 5 to 10. Tonight, 62 for the low, partly cloudy. 20% chance of showers tomorrow, partly sunny Friday, 86 for the high. Sunshine on Saturday, a high of 85. 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There's fog this morning. Our temperature is at 52 degrees at 7 minutes after 8 o'clock on Thursday. 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Dr. Greg Jennery and Dr. Adam Erdman are proud to bring you this daily feature. Here is Hannah Wonkum, the daughter of Kevin and Trissa Wonkum.
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1: Here's today's KLEM birthday show for August 6th. Kevin Riedemann from Remsen is 58. Luke Hagee. Yvonne Pridey from Hinton. Bruce Postma,

0: Happy anniversary on August 6th to Pat and Shay Gant. Phil and Katie Arkema have been married 15 years. Famous people born on August 6th. John Bonet Ramsey would have been 35 years old, born in 1990, died in 1996. Comedy legend Lucille Ball, born in 1911, died in 1989. Catherine Hicks from the show Seventh Heaven is 75. Stephanie Kramer, who was on the TV show Hunter, is 70. Randy DeBarge from the group DeBarge, they had the hit Rhythm of the Night, is 68. Actress Michelle Yeoh is 64. She was in Wicked. She's on Star Trek Discovery and won Best Actress for Everything Everywhere All at Once. NBA star David Robinson is 61. He played for the San Antonio Spurs. Director M. Night Shyamalan is 56. He did Sixth Sense in the movie Signs. Jerry Halliwell, Ginger Spice, is 54. Ever Carradine, who was in The Handmaid's Tale, 52. Soleil Moon Frye, who was Punky Brewster, is 50. Leslie Odom Jr. is 45, was Aaron Burr in Hamilton. Adrienne Curry, America's Next Top Model winner, is 44. She was once briefly married to Peter Brady of the Brady Bunch. Ty Simpkins is 25. He was the kid in the Iron Man 3 movie.
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1: 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When I was a boy, there was a trout stream near my hometown, and my friend and I loved fishing that creek. One day, we decided to try different baits and use grasshoppers and crickets, but I thought the cheese popcorn we were eating sure appeared as a possible insect for the trout to sample, so as a joke, I tossed in a piece of cheese popcorn with no sinker, and bam, a brown trout snagged it within seconds. It was a lot of fun talking about that strange event for many years, and cheese popcorn became our preferred trout bait. The moral of this unusual story is that you must learn to accept things that are new to you. They may seem odd and untraditional, but if they work, they may make things better. So accept them. When you're presented with new ideas, new methods, new concepts, don't dismiss life's version of that cheese popcorn. If the trout like it, why not use it?
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0: 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Steve and Grisano concert benefiting Mary's Meals will be Tuesday, August 11th at All Saints Parish, St. Joseph Catholic Church, 605 Plymouth Street Northeast. 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Wine and cheese reception will be held after the concert. A free will offering will be accepted.
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4: Now, the KLEM weather forecast.
5: Patchy fog this morning, sunny today, a high of 82, winds 5 to 10. Tonight, 62 for the low, partly cloudy. 20% chance of showers tomorrow, partly sunny Friday, 86 for the high. Sunshine on Saturday, a high of 85. 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
1: News. I'm Therese Crowley. Capping off his career, the Senate Homeland Security Committee votes to hold Dr. Anthony Fauci in contempt of Congress, 8-7, for refusing to answer questions about COVID despite President Biden's pardon. Committee Chair Senator Rand Paul.
2: We're voting on whether a witness who has received the benefit of a sweeping federal pardon can be ordered by this committee to answer questions and then defy that order without consequence.
1: Senator Ron Johnson asking how many people died because they lacked the truth. Iran says it's nearing agreement with Oman on a route for ships to pass through the Strait of Hormuz. President Trump in Las Vegas says,
3: I'd rather make a deal because I don't want to kill people.
1: Focusing on his economy, lifting people up with jobs and no tax on tips, countering the socialist election message to put money in people's pockets by redistributing wealth. 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
0: 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It's 8:44 on this Thursday as we check in with Hy-Vee here in Lamar's. Doug is with us this morning, and Doug, lots of great savings here as we get ready to wrap up summertime.
8: Yeah, absolutely. 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
0: Well, that sounds great. I'll stock up on my Halloween candy now, and then I'll have to restock in about 20 days.

0: come on in. Come on in and stock up. Hy-Vee and Lamar's, of course, you're there 7 days a week from early in the morning till late at night.
1: Yeah, yeah. We're open at 6 a.m. and close at 10 p.m.
0: That's Hy-Vee here in Lamar's. Thanks, Doug.
1: All right. Thank you, Dave.
2: Rod Stewart. When I see you tonight. 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After hit. 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
1: This is a Fox News alert. Dr. Anthony Fauci may face prosecution. I'm Dave Anthony. After a Senate committee vote a short time ago to hold the ex-presidential COVID advisor in contempt of Congress.
2: On behalf of the millions of people harmed by Anthony Fauci, resoundingly yes.
1: Senator Bernie Moreno and other committee Republicans approved the resolution a week after Dr. Fauci refused to answer any questions at a COVID hearing. GOP Senator Ron Johnson said before the vote,
3: it's been 6 years since the pandemic began. We have not had a reckoning of what happened.
1: The committee plans to refer the case to the Justice Department to consider charging Fauci. Democrats were outvoted and call this political theater. Senator Richard Blumenthal says the doctor was right to not testify after claiming

0: 1410 AM 96.9 FM KLEM. Our citizen of the day today is Justin Dale. Justin is the Lamar's new police chief. He gets a pizza from P's Pizza House in Lamar's, Longstem Rose from Lamar's Hy-Vee Floral Department and Car Wash from 12th Street Touchless or Highway 75 Touchless Auto Wash and Pet Wash. Justin Dale, our KLEM, Citizen of the Day.
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1: Now, the KLEM weather forecast.
2: Patchy fog this morning, sunny today, a high of 82, winds 5 to 10. Tonight, 62 for the low, partly cloudy. 20% chance of showers tomorrow, partly sunny Friday, 86 for the high. Sunshine on Saturday, a high of 85.
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1: Fox News, I'm CJ Pop. A Senate committee votes to hold Dr. Anthony Fauci in contempt of Congress. Ohio Republican Senator Bernie Moreno.
2: On behalf of the millions of people harmed by Anthony Fauci, resoundingly yes.
1: Fox's Chad Pergram on Capitol Hill.
3: Party line vote in the committee, 8-7, all Republicans for contempt, all Democrats against. And Rand Paul is going to do this unilaterally and just send this down to the DOJ for possible prosecution. And then it's up to DOJ whether or not they want to move or not.
1: Dr. Fauci's attorney said today's partisan committee vote is a crude political stunt intended to punish Dr. Fauci for exercising his constitutional rights. The FAA is investigating Marine One and a jet taking off from nearby Reagan National earlier this week in D.C. The FAA said the violation was not a close call. 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
3: I'm Sean Power reporting. The Lamar's Arts Center has announced a new exhibit showcasing local artist Annika Terpstra's newest work, After School, with the artist describing the exhibit as engaging the idea of visually presenting a memory. Lamar's Arts Council Secretary Nancy Toma explained more about the works on display to KLEM.
4: She has three pieces that are almost what I'd call life-sized, and so they're very dramatic and very impressive. I really love her use of color and drama and the way that she can present a memory that's not fully formed. You know how our memories are. Some of them are really bright and we know exactly what happened, and others are a little more blurred. And so I really think that people are going to find it interesting to engage with that kind of exhibit.
3: Terpstra, who is currently based out of Pella, Iowa, said in a statement that several paintings in the exhibit were derived from her college experiences in Northwest Iowa, which she explained as being shaped by carefree yet reckless, special yet forgotten, people and moments.
4: Annika is a young woman, and a lot of her painting did occur because she was in, you know, art and art classes and art college programs. But I think her work has always been figurative, in other words, people. And I think that she has is finding her way, like I said, when you're no longer a college student and you're not within that structure, I think she's still very much exploring different ways of doing her work. She has had other large-scale exhibits in the past, but the Lamar's Arts Center is one of her first large exhibits.
3: Toma says that showcasing the exhibit helps fulfill the Arts Center's goal of bringing all kinds of art to the community.
4: We have many artists in our community, and we have many like Annika who have studied in Northwest Iowa. What we really like to do is offer these free exhibits so that people can come in and experience new artists, and so that artists get the experience of showing off their work and explaining it and helping patrons for the arts, you know, get involved in what's going on between art and the viewer.
3: An opening reception for After School will be held this upcoming Saturday, August 8th from 1 to 3 p.m. with the exhibit, as well as another exhibit, Luminous, The Legacy of Darcy Meeker, on display from now until September 4th. Lamar's Fire Rescue answered 175 calls for service during the month of July, according to their monthly report. The department responded to 91 911 calls within Lamar's and the surrounding area, 26 investigation calls were answered, 18 special operation calls were received, and 8 requests for services were made to the department. 16 all-staff fire rescue calls were made in total. During July, the department participated in the annual 4th of July parade and hosted the firehouse building in the Pioneer Village during the Plymouth County Fair. Additionally, the department provided EMS coverage during the fair, organized and assisted with the city's annual fireworks program, and passed annual inspections of all EMS cots, Lucas machines, and LifePak monitors. A spokesman for Google says they hope to talk with residents of Salix soon about their proposal to build a data center in the Woodbury County community. Trent Fellers is the public affairs manager of the company.
5: Learning about the community's needs and really coming in day one and trying to understand what those communities' needs are and kind of working in a collaborative way to put a proposal in front of the community of Salix and start answering some of those questions.
3: Google has already sent a letter to the city of Salix confirming they've finalized an agreement with MidAmerican Energy to explore a potential data center development. Fellers says the process will take some time.
5: You know, really our goal is to develop this proposal for the community over a series of months and, you know, let the community decide and work collaboratively with those city leaders in Salix on a proposal and for the community to learn more about how Google does data centers and how we do it differently and how we can be a good neighbor in their community.
3: MidAmerican Energy Business and Community Development Manager Sam Wagner says conversations with Google about developing the site began in June.
6: There's not a project yet. There's not a data center project to be announced. What we're doing is we're introducing Google as the customer for that site, and then kicking off what will end up being a

0: very robust process and very public and transparent process to advance what that project actually is and what it means for the community.
1: Google has operated data centers in Iowa for over 20 years, including one of their first centers in Council Bluffs. Feller says Google has invested over $20 billion during that time in their Iowa centers and hopes to make Salix their newest one.
2: We're not seeking any property tax abatement. We're going to be investing in the infrastructure. We bring all the electricity to the table so it doesn't have an impact on ratepayers. We pay our own way as far as the infrastructure that goes in to serve those sites. So this is a good deal for these communities, and we're here to earn the trust and develop this proposal for the community of Salix over the next few months.
1: He says they will be explaining to residents how they deal with concerns regarding water usage, noise, and lighting issues.
2: The facility that we would put up in Salix would blend into the surroundings, work to build up berms to dampen the sounds, locate the equipment in the right place on the campus so that it minimizes noise. We would meet and exceed the levels that are required by the state and the local governments.
1: Feller says they will plan on having meetings with the community in the coming weeks. And that's a look at your local news. I'm Sean Power.
3: Find details on these stories and more at KLEM1410.com.
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2: On the obituary report, James Harbinaugh, 34, of Granville, Iowa, passed away unexpectedly on July 31st. Mass of Christian burial will take place on Saturday, August 8th at 11 a.m. at St. Mary's Catholic Church in Remsen. Burial will be at a later date at St. Mary's Cemetery. Visitation with family present will be from 9 till 10:45 a.m. on Saturday at the Fish Funeral Home and Monument in Remsen. Services will be live streamed on the website. In lieu of flowers and gifts, please direct donations to the family for a cause to be decided at a later date. That service is for James Harbinaugh, 34, of Granville, Iowa. You can find obituary information on our website at KLEM1410.com.
3: Radio Iowa, I'm Jason Dinesen. Iowa has its first case of West Nile virus this year. Radio Iowa's Dar Danielson reports.
4: The information says the individual was an adult age 18 to 40 years old from eastern Iowa. West Nile virus is carried by mosquitoes, and the health department says people spending more time outside this summer should protect themselves from mosquito bites. The department says most people who are infected with West Nile either have no symptoms or experience mild illness such as a fever, headache, and body aches. There were 57 cases of West Nile virus in 2025, and 3 people died. Radio Iowa, I'm Dar Danielson.
3: LifeServe Blood Center, which provides blood to 80% of Iowa hospitals, says they have a 2 to 3 day supply of blood on hand when their target is a 5 day supply. Governor Kim Reynolds donated blood at a LifeServe location in Johnston yesterday to call attention to the current blood shortage.
5: I want to show that it's easy, it doesn't take a lot of time, and it's really important. And we saw during COVID, actually, when we would talk about it, we would see a spike in donations. And so that's the goal. And then maybe if we can get people kind of on a routine and keep doing it, then we really do solve the problem.
3: Members of the governor's staff donated, as did a few National Guard soldiers from nearby Camp Dodge. This is Radio Iowa.
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3: Woodbury County is taking legal action against the town of Salix over the annexation of land being considered for a potential data center by Google. Google announced Monday it's evaluating the 900-acre site for a possible data center. Woodbury County officials, including Supervisor Chair Mark Nelson, want a judge to rule whether the annexation was legal.
8: We received a petition from residents asking the county to do a review of this and try to intervene judicially if possible. The county attorney's office spent a lot of time reviewing that, and they found, you know, irregularities that we just don't see with other annexations.
3: Residents who oppose the project say it would harm the environment, while supporters say it would bring jobs and boost the local economy. The center's associate director, Nathaniel Bryant, says it's an industry that impacts everyone and that needs people with different specialties.
9: It's a really unique and beautiful blend of all the sciences. So we need people that are going to be, you know, chemists or metallurgists that are looking to tie that the chemical makeup of the metal to specific properties of the application. You need to be a certain strength. You need to be able to withstand impact, so on and so forth. There's also going to be designers who use 3D modeling software to create the geometries that we are going to then manufacture.
3: Bryant says this is part of a national effort to bring casting and forging back to the U.S. The Herbert Hoover Presidential Library and Museum in West Branch unveils its $20 million renovation today. Museum Director Thomas Schwartz says the renovation created immersive scenes where you're in a particular scene in the life of Herbert and his wife Lou Henry Hoover. I'm Jason Dinesen. This is Radio Iowa.
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1: 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That is at the Olson Cultural Events Center, downtown Lamar's, across from the KC Hall. Akron Farmers Market is held on Wednesdays, July 8th through October 7th. 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
1: 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The site is open Saturdays from 9 a.m. till 4 p.m. and Wednesdays from 1 till 6 p.m. now through the 30th of November. No containers, boxes, or bags allowed. Trees, brush, yard waste must be separated and piled in the proper area of the drop-off site. 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
4: It's time now to take a look at the weather forecast for Lamar's on this Thursday. Currently, over our 10 o'clock hour, it's 63 degrees, calm to no wind out there at this hour. And again, the fog advisory has been lifted, but the fog is still sticking around. Visibility currently reading a little over a mile at this hour. Looking to reach a high temperature of 82 degrees today under mostly sunny skies. Tonight will be partly cloudy and our low set to reach 62. Tomorrow, we have a 20% chance of some morning rain with a high temperature reaching 86. And for tomorrow night, mostly clear, our low down to 57. Then for Saturday, we have mostly sunny skies on tap with a high of 85. Sunday, mostly sunny, our high reaching 87. For Monday, partly sunny, high temperature up to 85. Tuesday, mostly cloudy, the high dropping down to 81. And then for Wednesday, partly sunny, more of the same, our high temperature set to reach 81 degrees. And that's a look at your upcoming weather forecast here on KLEM. To stay up to date with the weather, log on to KLEM1410.com.
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0: News. I'm Therese Crowley. The Senate Homeland Security Committee votes to hold Dr. Anthony Fauci in contempt of Congress, 8-7, for refusing to answer questions about COVID despite President Biden's pardon. Committee Chair Senator Rand Paul says accountability is not vengeance.
1: A subpoena is not an invitation. A subpoena with no consequence is not a subpoena. It's a suggestion.
0: Said Democrats call it a one-sided process. Now a double whammy from Florida's Attorney General slapping Fauci with a subpoena over alleged profiting from federal guidance on COVID that hurt people and business. Iran says it's nearing an agreement with Oman on a route for ships to pass through the Strait of Hormuz. The arson suspect in the Spokane Old Trails wildfire, Aaron Farinacci, makes his first court appearance, age 37. He served prison time for killing his father, now facing up to life. 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
3: 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It is 63 degrees, calm to no wind out there at this hour. Looking to reach a high temperature of 82 today under mostly sunny skies. Tonight, partly cloudy, our low down to 62. Then for tomorrow, 20% chance of rain, a high of 86. Tomorrow night, mostly clear, with a low down to 57. Then for Saturday, mostly sunny, high temperature of 85. Sunday, mostly sunny with a high of 87. Then Monday, partly sunny, high temperature of 85. Tuesday, mostly cloudy and a high of 81. And then for Wednesday, partly sunny, high temperature up to 81 degrees. And that's your weather forecast here on KLEM. Stay tuned. Coming up, we will have another news update for you. That'll be at the top of the hour from Fox News. We have more favorites until then. Returning now with Robert Knight.

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0: Side on a Democratic gubernatorial candidate next week.
1: Hassan Piker recently joined with squad member Congresswoman Ilhan Omar to rally for the state assemblywoman Francesca Hong in Milwaukee, the self-proclaimed Democratic socialist. And while she is leading in next week's gubernatorial primary, she's also facing growing questions about past controversial comments, including when she said she wanted to cancel Thanksgiving because, in her view, it was essentially racist. Holidays aside, this debate over how far left is too far is creating new headaches for moderate Democrats who are also up for re-election this cycle.
0: Fox's Mark Meredith. A police officer in North Carolina faces charges for using department equipment to spy on her boyfriend's ex-wife.
2: Officer Elizabeth Snowman of the Mooresville, North Carolina Police Department was arrested while on shift Wednesday. She's accused of accessing the department's network of AI-operated license tag readers in order to keep tabs on a woman said to be the ex-wife of Snowman's current boyfriend. The devices are manufactured by the Flock company. Their public safety products have been the focus of a number of controversies over concerns of their misuse. Snowman has since been released on bond. The Mooresville Police Department will also consider terminating her. Eben Brown, Fox News.
0: Firefighters are battling to contain fast-moving wildfires in eastern Washington. Spokane County Sheriff John Knoll says crews are working around the clock.
3: We have been very, very fortunate with the evacuation on these first complex of fires. We do not want to put people back at risk. This is going to be a longer process. I want our citizens to know that as soon as we can let them back into their homes safely, we will.
0: The fires have destroyed more than 700 structures, and one man is under arrest, charged with arson. I'm Carmen Roberts. This is Fox News.
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5: KLEM weather brought to you by Hy-Vee and Lamar's, with a helpful smile in every aisle. Right now it is 64 degrees, calm to no wind out there at this hour. Visibility has improved. It's up to 3 miles. Looking to reach a high temperature of 82 today under mostly sunny skies. Tonight, partly cloudy. Our low down to 62. Then for tomorrow, 20% chance of rain, a high of 86. Tomorrow night, mostly clear, and a low down to 57. Then for Saturday, mostly sunny, high temperature of 85. Sunday, mostly sunny skies with a forecast with a high of 87. Then for Monday, partly sunny, high temperature of 85. Tuesday, mostly cloudy with a high of 81. And Wednesday, partly sunny skies on tap with a high temperature also to reach 81 degrees. And that's a look at your weather forecast here on KLEM. Stay tuned for some news updates throughout the hour. We'll get you those with our 2020 headlines. More favorites are on the way. We have the What Now show. We're checking in with Big Brothers Big Sisters later on this hour. And, of course, we have more of your favorites on the way as well, right here on KLEM.

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1: 2020 Headlines, I'm Daniel Verstag. The U.S. Senate is set to go over the farm bill today, and Iowa Congresswoman Ashley Hinson says she is anxious to see the Senate get that done. The Republican from Marion says the next step would be reconciling any differences between the two bills and says while they face some budget bill deadlines, they should be able to do both. Hinson has some priorities she wants to see in the farm bill, including precision agriculture, the Save Our Bacon Act, and bills to help with fertilizer supply chain issues. And Senator Chuck Grassley has invited the attorney who led the investigations of President Trump's actions during U.S. Capitol rioting on January 6th and of documents Trump took to his home in Florida after he left the White House to testify before the Senate Judiciary Committee next month. Both cases against Trump were dismissed after he won the 2024 election. Special Counsel Jack Smith testified before the House Judiciary Committee in January, but Grassley says over the past 6 months, his committee has gathered a lot more material to ask questions about and challenge Smith. New stories and more found on our website, KLEM1410.com.
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0: News. I'm Therese Crowley. The Senate Homeland Security Committee votes to hold Dr. Anthony Fauci in contempt of Congress, 8-7, for refusing to answer questions about COVID despite President Biden's pardon. Committee Chair Senator Rand Paul says accountability is not vengeance.
1: A subpoena is not an invitation. A subpoena with no consequence is not a subpoena. It's a suggestion.
0: Said Democrats call it a one-sided process. Now a double whammy from Florida's Attorney General slapping Fauci with a subpoena over alleged profiting from federal guidance on COVID that hurt people and business. Iran says it's nearing an agreement with Oman on a route for ships to pass through the Strait of Hormuz. The arson suspect in the Spokane Old Trails wildfire, Aaron Farinacci, makes his first court appearance, age 37. He served prison time for killing his father, now facing up to life. 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
5: 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Give your people Culligan Water. Right now it's 66 degrees, southerly wind at about 7 miles an hour. Looking to reach a high temperature of 82 today. We are forecasted to get under some mostly sunny conditions. Tonight, partly cloudy, our low down to 63. Then for tomorrow, 30% chance of rain showers, a high temperature up to 87. Tomorrow night, partly cloudy with a low down to 57. For Saturday, 30% chance of rain, a high of 85. Sunday's high temperature set to reach 88. Monday, mostly sunny, 87 for the high. For Tuesday, partly sunny, 84. And then for Wednesday, partly sunny with a high of 83 degrees. And that's a look at your upcoming weather forecast here on KLEM. Stay tuned. We'll have a check of your news, some 2020 headlines coming up shortly. We're also going to have the What Now show later on. We're going to have a check-in with Big Brothers Big Sisters of Siouxland. That's coming up at about 11:50 with more favorites on the way right now. 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
1: 2020 Headlines, I'm Daniel Verstag. The leader of the organization supplying blood to 80% of Iowa hospitals says there's been a 30% decline in people under the age of 30 donating blood since 2020, and that's a major challenge in maintaining an adequate supply. Stacy Syme, CEO of LifeServe Blood Center, says they have about 2 to 3 day supply of blood on hand right now. That's under the 5 day supply that is currently their target. And the Herbert Hoover Presidential Library and Museum in West Branch unveils its $20 million renovation today. Museum Director Thomas Schwartz says the renovation created immersive scenes where you are in a particular scene in the lives of Herbert and his wife, Lou Henry Hoover. He says the new exhibit are a sensory experience with its own soundtrack, its own set of props and tactile experiences, and some of them even have some scent pots. News stories and more found on our website, KLEM1410.com.
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2: 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The Woodbury County Fair is this week. You can have some more fun down in Mauville. We'd like to send you to one of the great things happening in Mauville, the Demo Derby on Sunday. That is taking place in Mauville, the Woodbury County Fair. If you are caller number 3 right now at 546-8008, we will give you a pair of tickets to the Woodbury County Fair Demo Derby. That's happening on Sunday in Mauville. Caller number 3 right now, 546-8008. Pair of tickets to the Demo Derby in Mauville, the Woodbury County Fair on Sunday, courtesy of KLEM.
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On the obituary report, James Harbinaugh, 34, of Granville, Iowa, passed away unexpectedly on July 31st. Mass of Christian burial will take place on Saturday, August 8th at 11 a.m. at St. Mary's Catholic Church in Remsen. Burial will be at a later date at St. Mary's Cemetery. Visitation with family present will be from 9 till 10:45 a.m. on Saturday at the Fish Funeral Home and Monument in Remsen. Services will be live streamed on the website. In lieu of flowers and gifts, please direct donations to the family for a cause to be decided at a later date. That's

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0: On the phone with Kim Kiken, she is with Big Brothers Big Sisters, and we got a big event coming up here, as we do every year, actually. Bowl for Kids' Sake. Let's talk about that a little bit, Kim, and it's going to be held when?
2: It'll be Friday, August 21st at Suite 16 Lanes from 6 p.m. to 8 p.m.
0: Okay. Now, you've done this before, and so I'm sure people that have partaken in the event know a little bit about it. But for those that maybe have never heard about it, let's explain it a little bit.
2: Yeah, absolutely. So this is a once-a-year event that we hold in Lamars, And people just get to come out, and we bowl for a couple of hours. So you get a couple of games in with your team of five. There is free food. We'll have prizes to give out. There's also an auction that you can take part in. And really, at the end of the day, we're just having a great time and raising funds for Big Brothers Big Sisters of Siouxland.
0: Okay. Now, for those that want to put a team together, how do they go about doing that and get registered up?
2: So they can just give me a call at 712-239-9890. My extension is 117. Teams of five, it's $500. And it's just come down and have a great time.
0: Okay.
2: It's really only $100 per person.
0: Right, exactly. And you don't really have to come up with that on your own. They can kind of just ask for donations, right?
2: Absolutely, and we have a lot of really great sponsors this year already.
0: Mm-hmm.
2: We're super excited. Smithco is one of our bigger sponsors, so we're super excited to have them on board helping us with our mission. We just have a lot of great, generous companies and people in Lamars.
0: Yeah. Well, let's talk about your organization a little bit here to give people some background what Big Brothers and Big Sisters is all about.
2: Yeah, so Big Brothers Big Sisters is all about a one-to-one mentoring program, and you can do that in two ways. One, we have a community-based program where you and your little can go and have some fun out in the community, and whether that's just hanging out at the park or maybe going to dinner, maybe you guys concoct a recipe and you cook that at your home. Go get some ice cream at the ice cream parlor. But it's all about that one-to-one mentoring. And a lot of people will say to me, hey, Kim, how much time does this take, right? So we're only asking for 4 hours out of the month that you spend with your little. So really, out of 30, 31 days, it could be you get it all done in one day. Most people do it like every other week and they spend a couple hours together. So that's the community-based program. And not only do you do it as you can do it as an individual, but say you could do it. We have a big couple program. So you and your spouse, you and your partner could do it together. We have a big family program. So, just bringing that little in and letting them hang out with your family as you guys go and do things. We also have a Bigs with Badges program. So those first responders, police, fire, military personnel, this is a really great way to connect with them and really open those lines of communication. And then we also have a school-based program in Lamars. We call it the Lunch Buddies program. So that's just you during the school year going and seeing your little once a week during their lunchtime. So usually a lot of times you'll hang out in the library. If you want to go hang out for recess, you can. But then the library is nice, or another room in the school is nice, just so you have that one-on-one time. So I just think it's such a beautiful program. And I'll tell you that the Bigs, when they start, are all about, I want to help the little. But I'm telling you that they get way more out of it than they ever thought.
0: Now, how does somebody get involved in? Do they have to register, get a contact with you, fill out an application?
2: Yep. So it all starts with an application. So you just go to our website, bigbrothersbigsisters.com. You can also call us the number that I gave you, 712-239-9890. It starts with an inquiry. From there, we reach out to you, and you then fill out a bigger application. And then from that process, we do a really extensive interview process with you. And that's really just so we get to learn about what are your likes, what are your dislikes, what is your background like. So that way we can make a quality match with that little, because we're going to ask those that little, you know, very similar questions. So then that way, again, we can make that quality match between the two of you, so you really get along. We'll do a background check if you're doing the community-based program. And then from there, we'll hang out with you during that first match. And then from then on, you'll get a phone call once a month from our support specialist that just checks in with you. Hey, how are things going? Mm-hmm. Is there anything I can help you with, right? So you're not alone in this along the way.
0: Okay. Well, let's get back to the bowling event then. Again, this is happening August 21st. And when's the deadline to get signed up for this?
2: You know, we'd really love to have you guys get signed up the last time during the week of the 10th. So next week towards the end would be really great, just so we have a good number. However, you know, if you have to, you're still waiting on some of your team members, you can absolutely do it the week of as well. We got 16 lanes to fill, so we'd love to have you again. Just grab a team of five, $100 a person, or yes, like you said, you can fundraise for it, mm-hmm. raise that $500, and then give me a call, and we'll get you signed up.
0: All right. What's the phone number again, Kim?
2: It's 712-239-9890.
0: Anything else we left out?
2: All right, just say if you're considering and it's in your heart to be a big, you know, we'd really love that. We got all of the money that we raise, I should say this, all the money that we raise at this event stays in Plymouth County. So it stays in the Hinton program that we have. It stays in the Lamar's programs that we have. It stays all in Plymouth County. So I think that that's really a beauty part of it. But I would say if you're feeling it in your heart to be a big, please don't hesitate to call us and ask questions. We do have some kids that are sitting on our wait list. I would absolutely love to have a friend and a big brother or a big sister.
0: Okay. Well, thank you for what you do. It's a fantastic program, and we're looking forward to the event on the 21st. It's Bowl for Kids' Sake, Big Brothers and Big Sisters. Kim, thanks for taking some time out, and we'll talk to you again probably closer to the event. We'll probably get you on again to remind people, okay?
2: That sounds great.
0: All
2: thank
0: right.
2: you.
0: All right. Thank you very much. Have a good day.
2: All right.
0: Talk to you later.
2: You too.
0: Bye.
2: All right.
0: That's Kim Kuyken from Big Brothers Big Sisters here on the What Now Show today. 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

0: news.
1: And Kellogg says it will remove artificial colors from all of its cereals by the end of this year, a full year ahead of schedule. Company says it's replacing synthetic dyes with fruit and vegetable-based colors in cereals like Fruit Loops and Apple Jacks, and that it will also eliminate the preservative BHT from others. I'm Carmen Roberts, and this is Fox News.
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3: KLEM weather forecast over the noon hour is brought to you by Emily's Home Furnishings, downtown Lamar's, turning workdays into cozy nights. Well, it's been a gorgeous day today. It's now 70 degrees with the light winds at this hour, and that fog has certainly cleared up a lot more this morning. We're looking for a calm afternoon, mostly sunny skies, and a high of 82. Tonight, partly cloudy, the low down to 63. Tomorrow, there's a 30% chance of rain showers, high of 87. And for tomorrow night, partly cloudy, the low down to 57. Then for Saturday, 30% chance of rain, a high of 85. For Sunday, mostly sunny, 88 for our high. For Monday, mostly sunny, 87. Then for Tuesday, partly sunny, 84 for the high. And Wednesday calls for partly sunny skies with a high temperature reaching 83 degrees. And that's a look at your upcoming weather forecast here on KLEM. Stay tuned. In just a couple of minutes, we'll bring you your midday market report from the Iowa Agribusiness Radio Network. And then coming up at 12:30, we'll bring you your local KLEM news and sports updates. And that's all happening this noon hour right here on KLEM.
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3: 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I'm Mark Magnuson. 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John, what's happening with the trade in the grains?
9: All right, we're starting to see some selling pressure here around 11 o'clock hours. We continue just to see the market move away from their long positions, being led by wheat today. Wheat's trading 13, 14 cents lower. Some of that's just the lack of business on the export front, the cost of U.S. wheat on the global scale, even with the Ukraine and Russia issues going on out there that could be affecting some of the export market. But at least right now, we've, you know, corn, beans, and wheat have taken out Monday's lows, which were some nice reversals to the upside. So again, we're kind of kicking the selling pressure into the marketplace. Over in that corn market, now trading 2 to 3 cents lower. We kind of pushed through 458 on December corn. That was a pretty big floor.
3: That was John Heinberg with

0: 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We will have a check of the numbers next.
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0: September corn down 2.5 at 434.25. September soybeans down 4.25 at 1152.25. September soybean meal down 20 cents at 310 even. September soybean oil down 21 cents at 67.51. Chicago wheat down 14.25 at 628. Minneapolis wheat is down 16 cents at 667. Kansas City hard red wheat down 18 cents at 695.5. September oats down 4.5 at 312 even. On the Merck, August live cattle down $1.95 at 232.23. August feeder cattle down 315 at 350.18. October lean hogs down $1.20 at 81.83. October pork cutout unchanged at 107.28. Class 3 milk down 6 cents at 16.69. 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
1: 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Looking at health records of almost 16,000 women who underwent BRCA testing in Ontario, Canada over nearly a decade, investigators found that women who tested negative for a BRCA gene mutation still had a 25% lifetime

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1: 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I'm Terry Gidey. U.S. bison is looking to gain new market abroad with the new tariff quota. We will have more right after this.
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3: What a downtown
2: flight. 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After hit. 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
1: Jim Matheson, National Bison Association Executive Director, says that U.S. bison has been gaining interest in the European Union for a long time, but availability has always been limited.
4: The venues the bison are going to is largely food service. Europe has always been fascinated by American Western culture, and bison, of course, is a perfect fit in that Western culture. So as such, it started as a novelty, and then the Europeans discovered what a high-quality protein bison is and have gotten a little bit hooked on that. So we in the bison industry have largely had a domestic marketplace that we've supplied in our short history as an industry. However, we have grown significantly in the past decade, particularly, and have expanded into these new international markets. And again, Europe has been a primary target of our marketers in that regard.
1: Matheson says that new market access for U.S. bison has been included in some of the recent trade negotiations.
4: In these trade negotiations, being so aggressive in doing these negotiations with so many countries, bison is kind of a low-hanging fruit. And I say that because we only raise bison in the United States and Canada. So there's really no competition in these new markets that we're seeking access to. And in the last 12 months, my gosh, we've seen Taiwan open up, Australia open up, dropping the tariffs for the EU along with Switzerland. We're now working on Japan. I just had a meeting with Foreign Ag Service yesterday discussing Japan, and that's got a lot of momentum right now. We're hoping to see that happen soon.
1: For the Iowa Agribusiness Radio Network, I'm Terry Gidey reporting.
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2: Get ready to say goodbye to Google Assistant. 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But why get rid of it? 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The cutoff for Assistant will affect more than just your phone, but anything else connected to your phone, including smartwatches, headphones, and even Android Auto in your car. 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

0: 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There's not a lot of flat land in Vermont, which means many of the state's farmers are grazing dairy cattle on the hillsides and raising hay and corn silage in the fields. So says Heather Darby, who is a farmer and also works for University of Vermont Extension. Darby says climate change is pushing many farmers into adopting regenerative ag practices.
1: And that means a lot of things to a lot of people. And to me, it means making the agricultural system better so that we're not tearing down the environment around us. We're building it up and making it even better than it ever has been. And that's complex. And it takes a lot of different practices and different approaches to be able to do that, to have a regenerative agriculture. And part of regenerative agriculture is this focus on soil health and building soil health.
0: Darby says Extension has been working with farmers to improve soil health, and there is no one silver bullet.
1: So it's not just enough to incorporate a cover crop. It's not just enough to be no-till. It's not just enough to integrate livestock and perennial forages. It's really how we integrate those practices so that we achieve the outcomes.
0: That's Farm to Fork. I'm Daryl Anderson.
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5: Good afternoon. It's now time for your KLEM news update for this Thursday, August 6th. I'm Daniel Verstag. Currently, over our noon hour, our temperature sits at 70 degrees with little to no wind out there at this hour, and we've cleared up significantly, and we should have a mostly sunny afternoon today with a high temperature reaching 82. Tonight, we're looking at partly cloudy conditions, our low down to 63. Then for tomorrow, 30% chance of rain, a high of 87. Tomorrow night, partly cloudy, the low down to 57. We'll tell you about the upcoming week's worth of weather, including a very slim chance of rain this weekend, all coming up in our full forecast. Yesterday's high temperature in Lamar's reached 77, while the low got down to 57. 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
8: I'm Sean Power reporting. The Lamar's Arts Center has announced a new exhibit showcasing local artist Annika Terpstra's newest work, After School, with the artist describing the exhibit as engaging the idea of visually presenting a memory. Lamar's Arts Council Secretary Nancy Toma explained more about the works on display to KLEM.
9: She has three pieces that are almost what I'd call life-sized. And so they're very dramatic and very impressive. I really love her use of color and drama and the way that she can present a memory that's not fully formed. You know how our memories are. Some of them are really bright and we know exactly what happened, and others are a little more blurred. And so I really think that people are going to find it interesting to engage with that kind of exhibit.
8: Terpstra, who is currently based out of Pella, Iowa, said in a statement that several paintings in the exhibit were derived from her college experiences in Northwest Iowa, which she explained as being shaped by carefree yet reckless, special yet forgotten, people and moments.
9: Annika is a young woman, and a lot of her painting did occur because she was in, you know, art and art classes and art college programs. But I think her work has always been figurative, in other words, people, and I think that she has is finding her way, like I said, when you're no longer a college student and you're not within that structure, I think she's still very much exploring different ways of doing her work. She has had other large-scale exhibits in the past, but the Lamar's Arts Center is one of her first large exhibits.
8: Toma says that showcasing the exhibit helps fulfill the Arts Center's goal of bringing all kinds of art to the community.
9: We have many artists in our community, and we have many like Onyx.

0: America who have studied in Northwest Iowa, what we really like to do is offer these free exhibits so that people can come in and experience new artists, and so that artists get the experience of showing off their work and explaining it and helping patrons for the arts, you know, get involved in what's going on between art and the viewer.
1: An opening reception for After School will be held this upcoming Saturday, August 8th from 1 to 3 p.m. with the exhibit, as well as another exhibit, Luminous, the Legacy of Darcy Meeker, on display from now until September 4th. Lamar's Fire Rescue answered 175 calls for service during the month of July, according to their monthly report. The department responded to 91 911 calls within Lamar's and the surrounding area, 26 investigation calls were answered, 18 special operation calls were received, and 8 requests for services were made to the department. 16 all-staff fire rescue calls were made in total. During July, the department participated in the annual 4th of July parade and hosted the firehouse building in the Pioneer Village during the Plymouth County Fair. Additionally, the department provided EMS coverage during the fair, organized and assisted with the city's annual fireworks program, and passed annual inspections of all EMS cots, Lucas machines, and LifePak monitors. A spokesman for Google says they hope to talk with residents of Salix soon about their proposal to build a data center in the Woodbury County community. Trent Fellers is the public affairs manager of the company.
2: Learning about the community's needs and really coming in day one and trying to understand what those communities' needs are and kind of working in a collaborative way to put a proposal in front of the community of Salix and start answering some of those questions.
1: Google has already sent a letter to the city of Salix confirming they've finalized an agreement with MidAmerican Energy to explore a potential data center development. Fellers says the process will take some time.
2: You know, really our goal is to develop this proposal for the community over a series of months and, you know, let the community decide and work collaboratively with those city leaders in Salix on a proposal and for the community to learn more about how Google does data centers and how we do it differently and how we can be a good neighbor in their community.
1: MidAmerican Energy Business and Community Development Manager Sam Wagner says conversations with Google about developing the site began in June.
3: There's not a project yet. There's not a data center project to be announced. What we're doing is we're introducing Google as the customer for that site, and then kicking off what will end up being a very robust process and very public and transparent process to advance what that project actually is and what it means for the community.
1: Google has operated data centers in Iowa for over 20 years, including one of their first centers in Council Bluffs. Feller says Google has invested over $20 billion during that time in their Iowa centers and hopes to make Salix their newest one.
2: We're not seeking any property tax abatement. We're going to be investing in the infrastructure. We bring all the electricity to the table so it doesn't have an impact on ratepayers. We pay our own way as far as the infrastructure that goes in to serve those sites. So this is a good deal for these communities, and we're here to earn the trust and develop this proposal for the community of Salix over the next few months.
1: He says they will be explaining to residents how they deal with concerns regarding water usage, noise, and lighting issues.
2: The facility that we would put up in Salix would blend into the surroundings, work to build up berms to dampen the sounds, locate the equipment in the right place on the campus so that it minimizes noise. We would meet and exceed the levels that are required by the state and the local governments.
1: Fellers says they will plan on having meetings with the community in the coming weeks. And that's a look at your local news. I'm Sean Power.
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5: News. I'm Therese Crowley. Dr. Anthony Fauci voted in contempt of Congress for refusing to answer questions about COVID despite President Biden's pardon.
6: This committee and the American people have a right to know why Dr. Fauci's agency funded dangerous research at the Wuhan Institute of Virology and what role he played in approving and overseeing it.
5: Senate Homeland Chair Rand Paul, first court appearance by the arson suspect in the Spokane Old Trails wildfire. 900 structures burned, 65,000 locals displaced. Sheriff John Knowles.
7: We have been very, very fortunate with the evacuations on these first complex of fires. We do not want to put people back at risk. This is going to be a longer process.
5: The Teamster.

0: Suing California, charging the DMV took shortcuts when it approved self-driving trucks on state roads, endangering millions of drivers. 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
12: On the obituary report, James Harbinaugh, 34, of Granville, Iowa, passed away unexpectedly on July 31st. Mass at Christian burial will take place on Saturday, August 8th at 11 a.m. at St. Mary's Catholic Church in Remsen. Burial will be at a later date at St. Mary's Cemetery. Visitation with family present will be from 9 till 10:45 a.m. on Saturday at the Fish Funeral Home and Monument in Remsen. 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That's services for James Harbinaugh, 34, of Granville, Iowa. 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
8: 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Signal your turns at least 100 feet in advance on roads with a speed limit of 45 miles an hour and lower. 300 feet in advance is the requirement for roads over a 45 mile an hour speed limit. Now you're up to date with the latest Patrol Post.
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3: It's time now to take a look at the weather forecast for Lamar's on this Thursday. Currently, over our noon hour, our temperature in Lamar sits at 70 degrees with the light winds around 3 miles an hour. The visibility getting better as well as we clear things up in the sky, mostly sunny skies. Our high temperature set to reach 82 degrees this afternoon. Tonight, partly cloudy. Our low down to 63. Then for tomorrow, we have a 30% chance of some more rain showers in our forecasts. Could be some fog in the morning tomorrow as well. Our high temperature set to reach 87 degrees. Tomorrow night, partly cloudy and a low down to 57. Looking ahead to Saturday, there is a 30% chance of rain throughout the daytime today. High temperature set to reach 85. For Sunday, this is the warmest day in our forecast. Mostly sunny skies with a high of 88. For Monday, mostly sunny. The high temperature getting up to 87. Tuesday, partly sunny skies are in the forecast with a high of 84. And then for Wednesday, partly sunny skies, high temperature set to reach 83 degrees. And that's a look at your upcoming weather forecast here on KLEM. To stay up to date with the weather, log on to KLEM1410.com.
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0: with this KLAM Sports Update for this Thursday, August 6th. I'm KLAM Sports Director Daniel Versteeg. Well, we are going to continue our run of telling you about some postseason recognition for our softball and baseball athletes, and we are doing that by taking a quick break from the on-the-field recognition to talk about the off-the-field recognition and the great work being done in the classroom for our area athletes on both the softball and baseball diamond. So let's do that now. We're starting with War Eagle Conference Academic All-Conference Honors. These are for senior War Eagle Conference athletes with a cumulative GPA that is at or above 3.75. A number of area softball athletes, including Galen Catholic's Grace Kellen, Akron Westfield's Peyton Vanderhelm, Ramsen St. Mary's senior Grace Gallis, and then four Hinton Blackhawks are an academic all-conference in softball, including Carlin Kovarna, Kayla Cypersma, Becca Lars, and Sydney Duskett. In total, seven area softball athletes earning academic all-conference in the War Eagle Conference. Congratulations to those seniors. On the baseball side, we had two earn academic all-conference in the War Eagle Conference. They include Ramsen St. Mary's Aiden Holman and Akron Westfield's Regan McKee. Congratulations to those two on some great recognition for them in the classroom this year as well. The Iowa Girls Coaches Association also releases an academic all-state team that recognizes a statewide achievement in the classroom, both on the classroom for softball athletes, both on the field and academically. We had a number of athletes, and these will extend past the War Eagle Conference, and we're doing that right away as Lamar's community senior Maya Scove was named an academic all-state representative for the Bulldog softball program after a great senior season to conclude her career in a Bulldog uniform. Galen Catholic senior Grace Kellen, not only was she academic all-conference, she was academic all-state as well, representing the Galen Catholic softball program. Akron Westfield senior Peyton Vanderhelm earned academic all-state as well, and two of the four Hinton softball players that we just told you about also earned academic all-state recognition, including Carlin Kovarna and Kayla Cypersma. These are some of the best both students and athletes in the state of Iowa, and a number of them hailing from the listening area. Congratulations to those ladies on that great achievement, and that came out from the Iowa Girls Coaches Association not too long ago. Well, of course, there's still not much going on at this point in the school year. The fall sports seasons are just getting underway. In fact, today is the first day of competition for girls tennis in the state of Iowa. Lamar's community will wait another week or so before they get going, but technically, the girls tennis teams can get started today. And of course, practices will really begin in full swing for all of our fall teams starting on Monday. So, ready or not, here they come. That'll get going here very soon. And of course, KLEM Radio is a great place to stay in the know for when things really heat up by checking out our website, KLEM1410.com, or you can follow us on Twitter as well for up-to-date sports news and notes in the listening area once the fall sports season begins. Of course, you can find us there at KLEM Sports on Twitter. Well, this has been your Thursday KLEM Sports Update. I'm Sports Director Daniel Versteeg.
1: This is Sports on Radio Iowa. I'm Todd Kim. With fall camp underway in Iowa, the quarterback competition resumes, where Hank Brown and Jeremy Heklinski are vying for the job. Brown began last season as the backup for Mark Gronowski after transferring from Auburn and has remained focused on getting better.
2: I'm focused on today and continuing to just build each and every day. And I'm not going to do anything special. I'm going to continue to be who I am, and I think that'll separate myself just in general.
1: Heklinski was elevated to backup midway through last season after transferring from Wake Forest and says under coordinator Tim Lester, the offense is a fit for whoever wins the job.
3: Yeah, I would say that this offense can be tailored to whoever is that quarterback. So the play style of that quarterback can determine what that offense entails, and I think it's going to be good, and I feel like Lester has really opened up that area of our play.
1: The Hawkeyes open at home September 5th against Northern Illinois. At Iowa State, Coach Jimmy Rogers feels the Cyclones are built for immediate success. Rogers had to rebuild a roster that was decimated after former coach Matt Campbell left for Penn State, and says camp needs to be tough for the Cyclones to get ready for the season.
4: They are going to have to suffer through hard times to become the team that they want to be. This isn't for everybody. You have to be tough when you come here, and you got to be willing.

0: push through some things that are extremely challenging and almost more mentally draining than they are physically, because we've been hammering the scheme into their head. And then there's the physical aspect that comes into how we want to play, expect to play, and are demanding in which they will play.
1: The Cyclones open at home September 5th against Southeast Missouri. Drake senior linebacker J.R. Flood says a tough non-conference slate will get them ready for the Pioneer Football League race. The Bulldogs visit Perennial Power Montana and also visit Northern Iowa.
2: It's why you play college football. You want to go out and you want to go play the best. You want to be able to go out and go up to go fly out to Montana, go play the number two ranked team in the nation, then go bus out to UNI and go play them as well.
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4: 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We just have to find it. 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
2: KLEM weather at the top of the hour, brought to you by Langle's Plumbing, Heating, and Cooling, serving Northwest Iowa for over 40 years. Call them at 546-8562. Well, right now it's 75 degrees, southeasterly wind at 10 miles an hour. Mostly sunny skies this afternoon. We're going to warm up quickly to a high of 82 degrees today. Tonight, partly cloudy, our low down to 63. Tomorrow, a 30% chance of rain showers, high of 87. Tomorrow night, partly cloudy, low down to 57. Then for Saturday, there's a 30% chance of rain on tap with a high of 85. Sunday, mostly sunny, high temperature reaching 88. For Monday, mostly sunny and a high of 87. Tuesday, partly sunny, 84 for the high. And then Wednesday, partly sunny with a high of 83 degrees. And that's a look at your weather forecast here on KLEM. More favorites come your way in just 60 seconds, so stay tuned right here on KLEM.
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0: 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Children 11 and under are free, and there are Kids Day Carnival specials just for them. 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Stay up to date with all the events at the Woodbury County Fair on Facebook, and we'll see you at the fair.
1: 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All you have to do is be caller number 3 right now at 546-8008. Caller number 3 at 546-8008. And we've got a pair of tickets to the Demo Derby Sunday at the Woodbury County Fair in Mobile, 546-8008. 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

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As a medication manager, you'll assist and observe residents with daily activities, administer and monitor prescribed medications, maintain accurate and timely documentation, all while helping ensure residents receive safe, respectful, and quality care. At Bavarian Meadows, you'll enjoy a supportive team environment, meaningful work serving seniors in our community, and the opportunity to make a positive impact in residents' lives. Ready to join our team?

the willows weep, and the mountains are filled with lost sheep. Ring them bells for the blind and the deaf. Ring them bells for all of us who are left.

For the time that flies, for the child that cries, when her innocence dies. Ring them bells, St. Catherine, from the top of the room. Ring them from the fortress, for the lilies that bloom. For the lines are long, and the fighting is strong.

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1: 2020 Headlines, I'm Daniel Verstag. The U.S. Senate is set to go over the farm bill today, and Iowa Congresswoman Ashley Hinson says she is anxious to see the Senate get that done. The Republican from Marion says the next step would be reconciling any differences between the two bills and says while they face some budget bill deadlines, they should be able to do both. Hinson has some priorities she wants to see in the farm bill, including precision agriculture, the Save Our Bacon Act, and bills to help with fertilizer supply chain issues. And Senator Chuck Grassley has invited the attorney who led the investigations of President Trump's actions during U.S. Capitol rioting on January 6th and of documents Trump took to his home in Florida after he left the White House to testify before the Senate Judiciary Committee next month. Both cases against Trump were dismissed after he won the 2024 election. Special Counsel Jack Smith testified before the House Judiciary Committee in January, but Grassley says over the past 6 months, his committee has gathered a lot more material to ask questions about and challenge Smith. New stories and more found on our website, KLEM1410.com.
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0: I'm John Saucier, the Senate Homeland Security and Governmental Affairs Committee, voting to long party lines hold the former director of National Institute of Allergy and Infectious Diseases, Dr. Anthony Fauci, in contempt of Congress. This after he invoked the Fifth Amendment, refused to answer questions at a hearing last week. Chairman Rand Paul argues that Fauci's actions threaten Congress's power to conduct oversight.
1: A subpoena is not an invitation. A subpoena with no consequence is not a subpoena. It's a suggestion.
0: Ranking member of the committee, Gary Peters, argues this vote will damage the Senate's ability to subpoena witnesses.
2: Future witnesses will argue that appearing before Congress exposes them to punishment regardless of whether they comply with the subpoena and invoke a constitutional protection.
0: Chairman Paul claims that Dr. Fauci cannot invoke his Fifth Amendment right against self-incrimination because he already received a sweeping pardon from former President Joe Biden. 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

0: You in town, feeling disconnected, or maybe you've been in our community for a while, but find yourself longing for deeper connection. 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
2: KLEM weather brought to you by Sunshine Natural Foods, now located 130 4th Avenue Northeast in Lamar's, to get healthy, to be healthy, and to stay healthy. Right now it is 75 degrees, southeasterly wind at 9 miles an hour, mostly sunny skies the remainder of today with a high of 82. Tonight, partly cloudy skies on tap with a low down to 63. Then for tomorrow, 30% chance of rain showers, a high temperature of 87. Tomorrow night, partly cloudy, and our low down to 57. For Saturday, 30% chance of rain, a high of 85. Sunday, mostly sunny, a high of 88. For Monday, we're looking at mostly sunny skies, high of 87. Tuesday, partly sunny, 84 for the high. And then Wednesday, calls for partly sunny skies with a high temperature reaching 83 degrees. And that's a look at your upcoming weather forecast here on KLEM. Coming up in just a few minutes, we'll get you a check of your news, some 2020 headlines. 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
1: 2020 Headlines, I'm Daniel Verstag. The leader of the organization supplying blood to 80% of Iowa hospitals says there's been a 30% decline in people under the age of 30 donating blood since 2020, and that's a major challenge in maintaining an adequate supply. Stacy Syme, CEO of LifeServe Blood Center, says they have about 2 to 3 day supply of blood on hand right now. That's under the 5 day supply that is currently their target. And the Herbert Hoover Presidential Library and Museum in West Branch unveils its $20 million renovation today. Museum Director Thomas Schwartz says the renovation created immersive scenes where you are in a particular scene in the lives of Herbert and his wife, Lou Henry Hoover. He says the new exhibit are a sensory experience with its own soundtrack, its own set of props and tactile experiences, and some of them even have some scent pots. News stories and more found on our website, KLEM1410.com.
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0: Madden NFL 27 released today for Apple Arcade, and mobile gamers get 30 days to try it for free. Backing off the realistic style from modern console games, it's a cleaner version of Madden from the Sega Genesis and Super Nintendo days. While mobile is primary, the game will work with all your Apple devices and carry your progress alongside each one. For example, if you start on an iPhone, you can play on your Mac and then finish the game on Apple TV. Eamon Dignam, Fox News.
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4: 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Update on the forecast, calling for sunny skies for the remainder of the day, topping out at 75. Partly cloudy tonight with patchy fog developing late this evening, low 62. Patchy fog tomorrow morning with the possibility of light rain in the morning hours tomorrow. Partly sunny by Friday afternoon and a high of 88, low near 58 for Friday night. For the weekend, we'll start the day Saturday with sunny skies with a high of 85, chance of rain showers. Impossible thunderstorm Saturday evening, low 65. Sunday, sunny and 88. Monday, partly sunny and 88. Currently, it's 77 now at this hour. KLEM.

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1: Here's a look at headlines this afternoon. A spokesman for Google says they hope to talk with residents of Salix, Iowa soon about their proposed

0: building site for the data center in Woodbury County. Google has already sent a letter to the city of Salix confirming they finalized an agreement with MidAmerican Energy to explore a potential data center development. In local news, Lamar's Fire Rescue answered 175 calls for service for the month of July. The department responded to 91 911 calls for the Lamar's and surrounding areas, 26 investigation calls, 18 special operation calls, and 8 requests for services.
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0: 1410 AM, 96.9 FM, KLEM 1965, Beatles. It was on this day, August 6th, Beatles released Help. It was their fifth album and included that song there, Ticket to Ride, 61 years ago today. Let's get a news update now from Fox News.
1: News. I'm John Saucier. The Senate Homeland Security and Governmental Affairs Committee voting to long party lines hold former director of National Institute of Allergy and Infectious Diseases, Dr. Anthony Fauci, in contempt of Congress. This after he invoked the Fifth Amendment, refused to answer questions at a hearing last week. Chairman Rand Paul argues that Fauci's actions threaten Congress's power to conduct oversight.
2: A subpoena is not an invitation. A subpoena with no consequence is not a subpoena. It's a suggestion.
1: Ranking member of the committee, Gary Peters, argues this vote will damage the Senate's ability to subpoena witnesses.
3: Future witnesses will argue that appearing before Congress exposes them to punishment regardless of whether they comply with the subpoena and invoke a constitutional protection.
1: Chairman Paul claims that Dr. Fauci cannot invoke his Fifth Amendment right against self-incrimination because he already received a sweeping pardon from former President Joe Biden. 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
0: Here's weather. 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Forecast for this afternoon. Look for mostly sunny conditions, high of 75 today. Partly cloudy tonight with patchy fog developing this evening, low 62. We will see a chance of showers in the morning and tomorrow. Friday, high of 88. Partly cloudy Friday night, low 58. Mostly sunny to start the day on Saturday, high of 85. 30% chance of rain showers with possible thunderstorms Saturday night with a low of 65. Sunday, sunny at 88. Monday, partly sunny with a high again near 88. Currently it's 77 now here at KLEM.

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1: Look at headlines this afternoon. Leader of the organization supplying blood to 80% of Iowa hospitals says there's been a 30% decline in people under the age of 30 donating blood since 2020. That's a major challenge in maintaining an adequate supply. Senator Chuck Grassley has invited the attorney who led the investigations of President Trump's actions during the U.S. Capitol rioting on January 6th and the documents Trump took to his home in Florida after he left the White House. He's set to testify before a Senate Judiciary Committee next month.
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0: 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Congratulations to our KLEM Citizen of the Day for today, Justin Dale. Justin is Lamar's new police chief. He may pick up a pizza from Pete's Pizza House in Lamar's, Long Stem Rose from Lamar's Hy-Vee Floral Department, and a car wash from 12th Street Touchless or Highway 75 Touchless Auto Wash and Pet Wash. 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
1: Focusing on Fauci. I'm Carmen Roberts, Fox News. Republican Senator Rand Paul follows through and gets a Senate committee to vote along party lines on a resolution to hold Dr. Anthony Fauci in contempt for refusing to answer

Hoping this later on tonight, low near 62. Chance of showers and possible thunderstorms tomorrow morning with patchy fog. Clearing off to partly sunny skies for Friday afternoon at a high about 88. Partly cloudy Friday night, low near 58. For Saturday, mostly sunny during the day, high of 85. We will see about 30% chance of showers and possible thunderstorms Saturday night and a low of 65. Sunday, mostly sunny, high of 88. Monday, partly sunny, high about 88. Currently this hour, temperature 77 here at KLEM.

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0: 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While there are a lot of factors that are exerting influence on the grains in the ag marketplace, including the crude oil price and the stock market, the main influence remains the weather forecast. We will hear more from Jim McCormick, co-founder of AgMarket.net, next.
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0: yield than the latest USDA projection.
1: We do have the August WASDE report. And one of the big surveys last year was StoneX. They had a pretty hot hand in calling the size of the crop. They released their first survey of the year yesterday, put the national corn yield at 184.8, a little bit bigger than the USDA's estimate, put the national bean yield at 53, right on the USDA's current bean estimate. That's adding to a little bit of the negative tone as well, given the market's participants may be bracing for the potential, maybe a steady to higher yield for when the government releases its number next Wednesday.
0: The August WASDE report will be published by USDA on August 12th and will feature the latest USDA yield estimates. 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
1: Here's a look at the headlines this afternoon. A New Jersey company is closing its warehouse and office in Cedar Rapids, Iowa, putting nearly 50 people out of work. The NFI Interactive Logistics is a family-owned firm that started out with a truck hauling gravel 94 years ago. Other Iowa news, Herbert Hoover Presidential Library and Museum in West Branch unveils a $20 million renovation today. The director says the renovation created immersed scenes where you are in a particular scene in the lives of Herbert and his family.
2: Hey, this is Don King.
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0: 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Happy birthday to Randy DeBarge. He turned 68 today. Let's get news from Fox News now.
1: Fox News, I'm John Saucier. The Senate Homeland Security and Governmental Affairs Committee voted to hold Dr. Anthony Fauci in contempt of Congress for invoking the Fifth Amendment, refusing to answer questions at a hearing. Chairman Rand Paul claims the vote is not about Fauci's actions during the pandemic.
2: We are voting on whether a witness who has received the benefit of a sweeping federal pardon can be ordered by this committee to answer questions and then defy that order without consequence.
1: Dr. Fauci says he invoked the Fifth Amendment because he believes Senator Paul was trying to get him to make statements that could be used against him. Wildfires still raging around Spokane, Washington, burning more than 900 structures over 10,000 acres so far. Michael Dean is a resident of Spokane and talked to Fox.
3: The entire neighborhood is gone. There's every single house that we've walked by every week now for 5 years is completely gone.
1: Authorities say conditions could get worse by tomorrow and that some of the air quality is dangerous. 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
1: Now, the KLEM weather forecast.
2: Look at the weather. It's brought to you by Lamar's Hy-Vee with a helpful smile in every aisle. Partly cloudy tonight. Patchy fog developing late this evening. See a low near 62. Patchy fog tomorrow morning with chance of rain showers. Possible thunderstorms tomorrow. High of 88. Partly cloudy Friday night. Low 58. For the weekend, Saturday, mostly sunny during the day, high of 85. Chance of rain showers Saturday night, low near 65. Sunday, mostly sunny, high of 88. Monday, partly sunny and 88. Currently, it's 77 now here at KLEM.

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1: Here is a look at the headlines this afternoon. Lamar's Arts Center announcing a new exhibit showcasing local artist Annika Terpstra's newest work, After School, with the artist describing the exhibit as engaging the idea of visually presenting a memory. Lamar's Fire Rescue answered 175 calls for service during the month of July. The department responded to 91 911 calls with Lamar's and the surrounding area. 26 were investigation calls, 18 special operation calls, and 8 requests for services.
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1: 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We'll see patchy fog developing this evening, low 62. Patchy fog tomorrow morning with chance of light rain, with possible thunderstorms actually tomorrow morning, high of 88. Probably cloudy for tomorrow night, a low near 58. For the weekend, Saturday, sunny and high of 85. Chance of rain showers Saturday night with possible thunderstorms, low 65. Sunday, mostly sunny again, high about 88. And Monday, partly sunny and 88. Tuesday, mostly cloudy with a high about 85. Chance of showers Tuesday night into Wednesday. Currently this hour, we have a temperature at 77 at KLEM.

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0: Fox News. I'm John Saucier. The Senate Homeland Security and Governmental Affairs Committee voting to hold Dr. Anthony Fauci in contempt of Congress for invoking the Fifth Amendment, refusing to answer questions at a hearing. Chairman Rand Paul claims the vote is not about Fauci's actions during the pandemic.
1: We are voting on whether a witness who has received the benefit of a sweeping federal pardon can be ordered by this committee to answer questions and then defy that order without consequence.
0: Dr. Fauci says he invoked the Fifth Amendment because he believes Senator Paul was trying to get him to make statements that could be used against him. Wildfires still raging around Spokane, Washington, burning more than 900 structures over 10,000 acres so far. Michael Dean is a resident of Spokane and talked to Fox.
2: The entire neighborhood is gone. There's every single house that we've walked by every week now for 5 years is completely gone.
0: Authorities say conditions could get worse by tomorrow and that some of the air quality is dangerous. 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
1: The decision was unfair. I'm Lisa Lucera, Fox News. That's why President Trump signed executive orders to end so-called birth tourism in the state after the Supreme Court decision in June upheld birthright citizenship.
2: This was done for a different reason. This was done right after the Civil War. This was for the babies of slaves. The
1: second order would limit the number of people eligible for U.S. citizenship after being born in the U.S. On the Iran

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2: I'm Sean Power reporting. The Lamar's Arts Center has announced a new exhibit showcasing local artist Annika Terpstra's newest work, After School, with the artist describing the exhibit as engaging the idea of visually presenting a memory. Lamar's Arts Council Secretary Nancy Toma explained more about the works on display to KLEM.
3: She has three pieces that are almost what I'd call life-sized, and so they're very dramatic and very impressive. I really love her use of color and drama and the way that she can present a memory that's not fully formed. You know how our memories are. Some of them are really bright and we know exactly what happened, and others are a little more blurred. And so I really think that people are going to find it interesting to engage with that kind of exhibit.
2: Terpstra, who is currently based out of Pella, Iowa, said in a statement that several paintings in the exhibit were derived from her college experiences in Northwest Iowa, which she explained as being shaped by carefree yet reckless, special yet forgotten, people and moments.
3: Annika is a young woman, and a lot of her painting did occur because she was in, you know, art and art classes and art college programs. But I think her work has always been figurative, in other words, people, and I think that she has is finding her way, like I said, when you're no longer a college student and you're not within that structure, I think she's still very much exploring different ways of doing her work. She has had other large-scale exhibits in the past, but the Lamar's Arts Center is one of her first large exhibits.
2: Toma says that showcasing the exhibit helps fulfill the Arts Center's goal of bringing all kinds of art to the community.
3: We have many artists in our community, and we have many like Annika who have studied in Northwest Iowa. What we really like to do is offer these free exhibits so that people can come in and experience new artists, and so that artists get the experience of showing off their work and explaining it and helping patrons for the arts, you know, get involved in what's going on between art and the viewer.
2: An opening reception for After School will be held this upcoming Saturday, August 8th from 1 to 3 p.m. with the exhibit, as well as another exhibit, Luminous, the Legacy of Darcy Meeker, on display from now until September 4th. Lamar's Fire Rescue answered 175 calls for service during the month of July, according to their monthly report. The department responded to 91 911 calls within Lamar's and the surrounding area, 26 investigation calls were answered, 18 special operation calls were received, and 8 requests for services were made to the department. 16 all-staff fire rescue calls were made in total. During July, the department participated in the annual 4th of July parade and hosted the firehouse building in the Pioneer Village during the Plymouth County Fair. Additionally, the department provided EMS coverage during the fair, organized and assisted with the city's annual fireworks program, and passed annual inspections of all EMS cots, Lucas machines, and LifePak monitors. A spokesman for Google says they hope to talk with residents of Salix soon about their proposal to build a data center in the Woodbury County community. Trent Fellers is the public affairs manager of the company.
4: Learning about the community's needs and really coming in day one and trying to understand what those communities' needs are and kind of working in a collaborative way to put a proposal in front of the community of Salix and start answering some of those questions.
2: Google has already sent a letter to the city of Salix confirming they've finalized an agreement with MidAmerican Energy to explore a potential data center development. Fellers says the process will take some time.
4: You know, really our goal is to develop this proposal for the community over a series of months and, you know, let the community decide and work collaboratively with those city leaders in Salix on a proposal and for the community to learn more about how Google does data centers and how we do it differently and how we can be a good neighbor in their community.
2: Mid-American Energy Business and Community Development Manager Sam Wagner says conversations with Google about developing the site began in June.
5: There's not a project

0: Yet there's not a data center project to be announced. What we're doing is we're introducing Google as the customer for that site and then kicking off what will end up being a very robust process and very public and transparent process to advance what that project actually is and what it means for the community.
1: Google has operated data centers in Iowa for over 20 years, including one of their first centers in Council Bluffs. Feller says Google has invested over $20 billion during that time in their Iowa centers and hopes to make Salix their newest one.
2: We're not seeking any property tax abatement. We're going to be investing in the infrastructure. We bring all the electricity to the table so it doesn't have an impact on ratepayers. We pay our own way as far as the infrastructure that goes in to serve those sites. So this is a good deal for these communities, and we're here to earn the trust and develop this proposal for the community of Salix over the next few months.
1: He says they will be explaining to residents how they deal with concerns regarding water usage, noise, and lighting issues.
2: The facility that we would put up in Salix would blend into the surroundings, work to build up berms to dampen the sounds, locate the equipment in the right place on the campus so that it minimizes noise. We would meet and exceed the levels that are required by the state and the local governments.
1: Feller says they will plan on having meetings with the community in the coming weeks. And that's a look at your local news. I'm Sean Power.
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5: On the obituary report, James Harbinaugh, 34, of Granville, Iowa, passed away unexpectedly on July 31st. Mass at Christian burial will take place on Saturday, August 8th at 11 a.m. at St. Mary's Catholic Church in Remsen. Burial will be at a later date at St. Mary's Cemetery. Visitation with family present will be from 9 till 10:45 a.m. on Saturday at the Fish Funeral Home and Monument in Remsen. Services will be live streamed on the website. 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That's services for James Harbinaugh, 34, of Granville, Iowa. You can find obituary information on our website at KLEM1410.com.
6: Radio Iowa, I'm Jason Dinesen. Iowa has its first case of West Nile virus this year. Radio Iowa's Dar Danielson reports.
7: The information says the individual was an adult aged 18 to 40 years old from eastern Iowa. West Nile virus is carried by mosquitoes, and the health department says people spending more time outside this summer should protect themselves from mosquito bites. The department says most people who are infected with West Nile either have no symptoms or experience mild illness such as a fever, headache, and body aches. There were 57 cases of West Nile virus in 2025, and three people died. Radio Iowa, I'm Dar Danielson.
6: LifeServe Blood Center, which provides blood to 80% of Iowa hospitals, says they have a 2 to 3 day supply of blood on hand when their target is a 5 day supply. Governor Kim Reynolds donated blood at a LifeServe location in Johnston yesterday to call attention to the current blood shortage.
8: I want to show that it's easy, it doesn't take a lot of time, and it's really important. And we saw during COVID, actually, when we would talk about it, we would see a spike in donations. And so that's the goal. And then maybe if we can get people kind of on a routine and keep doing it, then we really do solve the problem.
6: Members of the governor's staff donated, as did a few National Guard soldiers from nearby Camp Dodge. This is Radio Iowa.
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6: Woodbury County is taking legal action against the town of Salix over the annexation of land being considered for a potential data center by Google. Google announced Monday it's evaluating the 900-acre site for a possible data center. Woodbury County officials, including Supervisor Chair Mark Nelson, want a judge to rule whether the annex

0: industry that impacts everyone and that needs people with different specialties.
1: It's a really unique and beautiful blend of all the sciences. So we need people that are going to be, you know, chemists or metallurgists that are looking to tie that the chemical makeup of the metal to specific properties of the application. You need to be a certain strength. You need to be able to withstand impact, so on and so forth. There's also going to be designers who use 3D modeling software to create the geometries that we are going to then manufacture.
0: Bryant says this is part of a national effort to bring casting and forging back to the U.S. The Herbert Hoover Presidential Library and Museum in West Branch unveils its $20 million renovation today. Museum Director Thomas Schwartz says the renovation created immersive scenes where you're in a particular scene in the life of Herbert and his wife Lou Henry Hoover. I'm Jason Dinesen. This is Radio Iowa.
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4: Let's take a look at the weather forecast for tonight. Skies will be partly cloudy with patchy fog developing this evening and after midnight. We'll see a low about 62 for tomorrow, Friday. Chance of showers in the morning, possible thunderstorms with patchy fog, high of 88. Partly cloudy for Friday night with a low near 58. Now for the weekend, Saturday, mostly sunny day with a high of 85. 30% chance of showers and possible thunderstorms Saturday night, low 65. Sunday, mostly sunny, high of 88. And Monday, partly sunny and 88. That's weather and news. We'll have sports coming up next.
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7: With this KLEM Sports Update for this Thursday, August 6th, I'm KLEM Sports Director Daniel Versteg. Well, we are going to continue our run of telling you about some postseason recognition for our softball and baseball athletes, and we are doing that by taking a quick break from the on-the-field recognition to talk about the off-the-field recognition and the great work being done in the classroom for our area athletes on both the softball and baseball diamond. So let's do that now. We're starting with War Eagle Conference Academic All-Conference Honors. These are for senior War Eagle Conference athletes with a cumulative GPA that is at or above 3.75. A number of area softball athletes, including Galen Catholic's Grace Kellen, Akron Westfield's Peyton Vanderhelm, Ramsen St. Mary's senior Grace Gallis, and then four Hinton Blackhawks are an academic all-conference in softball, including Carlin Kovarna, Kayla Cypersma, Becca Lars, and Sydney Duskin. In total, seven area softball athletes earning academic all-conference in the War Eagle Conference. Congratulations to those seniors. On the baseball side, we had two earn academic all-conference in the War Eagle Conference. They include Remsen St. Mary's Aiden Holman and Akron Westfield's Regan McKee. Congratulations to those two on some great recognition for them in the classroom this year as well. The Iowa Girls Coaches Association also releases an academic all-state team that recognizes statewide achievement in the classroom, both on the classroom for softball athletes, both on the field and academically. We had a number of athletes, and these will extend past the Wargle Conference, and we're doing that right away as Lamar's community senior Maya Scove was named an academic all

0: state representative for the Bulldogs softball program after a great senior season to conclude her career in a Bulldog uniform. Galen Catholic senior Grace Kellen, not only was she academic all-conference, she was academic all-state as well, representing the Galen Catholic softball program. Agard Westfield senior Peyton Vanderhelm earned academic all-state as well. And two of the four Hinton softball players that we just told you about also earned academic all-state recognition, including Carlin Kovarna and Kayla Cypersma. These are some of the best both students and athletes in the state of Iowa, and a number of them hailing from the listening area. Congratulations to those ladies on that great achievement, and that came out from the Iowa Girls Coaches Association not too long ago. Well, of course, there's still not much going on at this point in the school year. The fall sports seasons are just getting underway. In fact, today is the first day of competition for girls tennis in the state of Iowa. Lamar's community will wait another week or so before they get going, but technically, the girls tennis teams can get started today. And of course, practices will really begin in full swing for all of our fall teams starting on Monday. So, ready or not, here they come. That'll get going here very soon. And of course, KLEM Radio is a great place to stay in the know for when things really heat up by checking out our website, KLEM1410.com, or you can follow us on Twitter as well for up-to-date sports news and notes in the listening area once the fall sports season begins. Of course, you can find us there at KLEM Sports on Twitter. Well, this has been your Thursday KLEM Sports Update. I'm Sports Director Daniel Versteg.
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5: This is Sports on Radio Iowa. I'm Todd Kim. With fall camp underway in Iowa, the quarterback competition resumes, where Hank Brown and Jeremy Heklinski are vying for the job. Brown began last season as the backup for Mark Gronowski after transferring from Auburn and has remained focused on getting better.
6: I'm focused on today and continuing to just build each and every day. And I'm not going to do anything special. I'm going to continue to be who I am, and I think that'll separate myself just in general.
5: Heklinski was elevated to backup midway through last season after transferring from Wake Forest and says under coordinator Tim Lester, the offense is a fit for whoever wins the job.
7: Yeah, I would say that this offense can be tailored to whoever is that quarterback. So the play style of that quarterback can determine what that offense entails, and I think it's going to be good, and I feel like Lester has really opened up that area of our play.
5: The Hawkeyes open at home September 5th against Northern Illinois. At Iowa State, Coach Jimmy Rogers feels the Cyclones are built for immediate success. Rogers had to rebuild a roster that was decimated after former coach Matt Campbell left for Penn State, and says camp needs to be tough for the Cyclones to get ready for the season.
8: They are going to have to suffer through hard times to become the team that they want to be. This isn't for everybody. You have to be tough when you come here, and you got to be willing to push through some things that are extremely challenging and almost more mentally draining than they are physically, because we've been hammering the scheme into their head. And then there's the physical aspect that comes into how we want to play, expect to play, and are demanding in which they will play.
5: The Cyclones open at home September 5th against Southeast Missouri. Drake senior linebacker J.R. Flood says a tough non-conference slate will get them ready for the Pioneer Football League race. The Bulldogs visit Perennial Power Montana and also visit Northern Iowa.
9: It's why you play college football. 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
13: Fox News, I'm John Saucier. The Senate Homeland Security and Governmental Affairs Committee voting to hold Dr. Anthony Fauci in contempt of Congress for invoking the Fifth Amendment, refusing to answer questions at a hearing. Chairman Rand Paul claims the vote is not about Fauci's actions during the pandemic.
14: We are voting on whether a witness who has received the benefit of a sweeping federal pardon can be ordered by this committee to answer questions and then defy that order without consequence.
13: Dr. Fauci says he invoked the Fifth Amendment because he believes Senator Paul was trying to get him to make statements that could be used against him. Wildfires still raging around Spokane, Washington, burning more than 900 structures, over 10,000 acres so far. Michael Dean is a resident of Spokane and talked to Fox.
15: The entire neighborhood is gone. There's every single house that we've walked by every week now for 5 years is completely gone.
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0: Hillary Duff here on KLEM. Stick around. We'll have more music coming up after the break. News on the way at 6 from Fox News and Delilah coming up at 7.
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0: Keith Urban here on KLEM. Stick around. Delilah is coming up here at 7 o'clock. 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